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0: 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Tanner, Lauren, Casey have your hookup to see Motley, Extreme, and Tesla coming up late September. 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

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That's not cool. 105.9 The Brew, Portland's Rock Station. By the way, they'll be back in action on Saturday. The Timbers will be taking on our neighboring Seattle Sounders. 105.9 The Brew.

Well, it finally happened. Somebody finally won that Mega Millions jackpot that had been growing since, I think nobody had won that since St. Patrick's Day. So for months it's been growing. It was $800 million in a single ticket in Florida. I think the Tampa area, Bradenton area, won last night. One single ticket. We don't know who yet, but it was bought at a Wawa store there somewhere near Tampa. So that resets now to $50 million for Friday's drawing. That's a lot of money.

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7: Now, Brew Traffic.
8: Clackamas 205 southbound, getting reports of a crash to be on the lookout for as you're rolling past Highway 224. I-5 northbound, be aware of an accident on the right shoulder as you're moving through those two Williger curves, causing it to be stacking up. As you continue along I-5 northbound, we got another crash on the right shoulder closer to going. And there's an accident you're going to want to steer clear of on Airport Way, affecting all three lanes eastbound approaching 205. Amanda J, KEX Traffic.
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beat a very good Dodgers team down in L.A. last night. Game 2 of that series starts at 7:10 this evening. And we're going to send Emerson Hancock to the mound. Go M's. 105.9 The Brew, Portland's Rock Station.

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That's all right. 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

NFL training camp's getting underway. Lots of teams had their first practice today. Some have already started before, but I've already seen some reports of some pretty terrible injuries. Even some of them season-ending. First day of practice? Really? Oof. 105.9 The Brew, Portland's Rock Station. It's Alice and James here.

0: Morning Rock Station, 105.9 The Brew. What up? How you guys doing tonight? Chad Tyson checking in to Rock next to you on a Wednesday evening, halfway to the weekend. And not a super hot day out there today here in Portland, but I saw this and I questioned it right out of the gate. Today is National Lasagna Day. Yeah. Who decided to put that smack dab in the middle of summer? I mean, we only had up to like 80 today here in Portland, but imagine if it's like 95 eating a big old pan of lasagna celebrating. Need to move that to like fall or winter, man. On the way, we got more tunes lined up. We'll get back into things with Metallica and, of course, Mandatory Metallica coming up at 9 tonight here on the show. I'm going to play The Unforgiven next. So don't request that, but everything else in the archives, free game. Get those messages in with your suggestions on the Talk Back Mic with the Brew on iHeartRadio right now.
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Metallica going to be getting their residency at the Sphere in Vegas starting in October. I'd love to go to a show. I just haven't got my ticket yet. I'm going to see if the prices drop at all because those were crazy when they went on sale. But I've seen Lars doing some interviews talking about how overwhelming that place is. Yeah, if you've never been there before, if you're standing on the floor looking up at everything, I can imagine how that would be first time. I've been there twice. It's pretty awesome. It's the Brew. Bad Minutes are...

0: can't stop the spirits when I need you. 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
1: A big congrats to David, who was rocking out with the brew yesterday and scored $1,000 with the elusive Cash Squatch.
2: Couldn't come at a better time. With money, I'm going to pay down some bills.
1: Right on. Congrats, David. You guys can be next tomorrow, 6 a.m. Next chance to score the money. Tanner, Lord, Casey, and Cash Squatch here on the brew.

0: Morning Rock Station, 105.9 The Brew, Chad Tyson's new Spider-Man movie, Brand New Day, I guess, opening up in theaters this weekend. They're expecting that to rake in a ton of money, like $180 million, really? That's got to be worldwide, right? There's no way that's making more than The Odyssey did weekend one. That thing continues raking the cash. We're 2.5 weeks into that being in theaters and IMAX. It's pulled in more than $650 million worldwide, and there's no slowing down for it, man. I mean, they're still selling theaters out around the country. And in major markets, the demand for tickets is so high, like IMAX, that they've added round-the-clock showtimes in New York, L.A., and Atlanta. And there's also a secondary market for tickets.
1: For The Odyssey?
0: Really? Wow. There's some seats being resold for as much as $500 a piece. That's crazy. More rock next.
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Morning's Rock Station, 105.9 The Brook, Chad Tyson. 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

0: Morning Drive Station, 105.9 The Brew, Chad Tyson. So here's something I never really thought about. Living next to an amusement park with a big roller coaster and the noise. Fast and Furious Hollywood Drift at Universal here on the West Coast. They actually did a great job of making the roller coaster quiet. It's the people on the roller coaster. They're getting crazy loud. It's nonstop, I guess. One resident said it's disturbing. And another resident said the constant screaming. You think something's happening, like someone getting murdered out there. Something you never think about, living next to a roller coaster. I don't know if Universal tried to fix that or not, but I'm sure it's on their radar at this point because it's on ours in Portland. More tunes all the way next night. Get some Ozzy on tap, Scorpions as well. Gabe Barrett's The Brew.
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0: But Kelly scored $1,000 this week with our good buddy Cash Watch.
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0: Enjoy, Kelly. A lot of people doing vacations. A lot of people also paying bills. However you spend your winnings, completely up to you. But you have to win the money first before you spend it. And your next chance to do that going down at 6 a.m. tomorrow. Dan or Lori Casey here on The Brew Show. Keeping her out.

Pearl Jam bassist Jeff Ament working on a new photo book with his brother Barry. And man, this thing looks really cool. I'll get you more details coming up next tonight here on the show. Daughter from Pearl Jam right now, rocking the brute tonight.

Morning Drive Station, 105.9 The Brew. Chad Tyson, thanks for hanging out tonight. We did some Pearl Jam back there. As I mentioned, their bassist, Jeff Ametz, collabing with his brother, Barry, who's a designer on a new photo book called Since Forever. He says they spent the last 4 years digging through stuff. Three big boxes of unorganized feeling negatives and contact sheets. He said, yeah, like maybe 300 rolls of film and digitized about 10,000 photos in the process. And they took the 250 best or put them in this book. Black and white photos taken from 1990 to 98, Pearl Jam's formative years. And they're accompanied by insights, observations, and personal reflections from Jeff. He says 90% of these photos have never been seen before, and anybody who's a Pearl Jam fan or a fan of what's going on in the 90s will dig it. I can't wait to see it, man. Grab a copy. Since Forever. He said that's the title. Set to be published September 25th. Hi.

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0: Hit the lights to wrap up Mandatory Metallica tonight here on The Brew. We also did Nothing Else Matters back there. And Chad Tyson, thanks for hanging this evening. We'll hook this up weeknights at 9 on the show. And your suggestions always welcome with The Brew on the Talk Back mic on iHeartRadio. So keep those coming in. And if you are on the iHeartRadio app tonight, tap the contest tab over there. We got a bunch of tickets we're hooking up, including Five Finger Death Punch. 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

0: Michelle scored $1,000 with Cash Watch this week. Actually came at a great time for her.
1: I'm going to Nashville in October, so it'll probably go to that.
0: Awesome, Michelle. Enjoy that trip. Glad we could get you some spending money there. Your next chance to win $1,000. 6 a.m. tomorrow. Cash Watch. 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

0: I've been toying with the idea of featuring a song from those guys on that Last Rock Tunes of the 90s and early 2Ks feature I'm doing over on TikTok and Instagram. Just haven't pulled the trigger on it yet, but Fuel, I mean, they definitely got some songs that would fit into that category. Top of my head, Jesus or a Gun, yeah, maybe one of these days. It's the Brew, Billy Squire.
1: Now everybody, have you heard?

0: Florida Drive Station, 105.9 The Brew, Chad Tyson, football season on the horizon. Training camp fired up this week around the league, and Hard Knocks returns next week on HBO. Seahawks are on that this year. Head coach Mike McDonald said he welcomes the attention as his team plots their way to defending their Super Bowl title. When asked about the cameras around him, he said, "I told the guys, just be yourselves. They do a great job of capturing things. There's no reason to try and change anything or try and be something we're not, because when you get that many cameras in front of you, that tends to happen, I guess." So that'll be premiering on Tuesday next week. New season of Hard Knocks on HBO. And also next week, first preseason game, Hall of Fame game in Canton next Thursday.
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15: On August 4th, 1962, Marilyn Monroe died. Then the rumors started, and she died again. And now, we're going to set the record straight and learn about the way Marilyn Monroe actually died. The third way. I'm Jake Brennan, and on my podcast, Hollywoodland, I revisit some of the

0: definitely was in the right.
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2: I'll tell you what, man, it's been an awesome week of weather here in Portland. Love about 56 tonight and back up to about 82 tomorrow. Sunshine for your Thursday. It's the Brew. Imagine Dragons.

0: Portland Rock Station, 105.9 The Brook, Chad Tyson. So, Cashwatch back in tomorrow with Tanner, Laura, and Casey on the morning show. More chances to win $1,000 throughout the day tomorrow, 6 a.m. through 6 p.m., top of every hour. Keep an ear out for those keywords. Back to school on the horizon, man. We've not really talked much about that, but I saw it today. Portland students go back the week of August 26th, and National Retail Federation says two-thirds of shoppers have already got a lot of the back-to-school shopping done, but I know a lot of people are kind of waiting because things are so expensive this year. So if you're looking for cash for back-to-school, man, like I said, we got more to hook up tomorrow with Cash Watch, same for Friday. Keep an ear out. 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
1: 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It's-

Shark Week is rolling on Discovery this week. I still have yet to tune into that, man. I used to be a huge fan of Shark Week back in the day. Like, I remember Shark Week After Dark. Are they still doing that? I don't know. I guess I'll turn to the TV. I'll get out of here tonight. It's the Brew Cat Dice hanging out. GNR.

Godsmack rocking the brew tonight of Chad Tyson. I got some Soundgarden now. And coming up, more details about this new record they're working on with the late Chris Cornell's vocals. Matt Cameron is on a podcast this week talking about that. So we'll dive into it coming up here on the brew tonight.

0: Morning Drive Station. I would have found out the brew of Chad Tyson. There's some Soundgarden back there. As I mentioned, Matt Cameron's got an update on this project they're working on with the late Chris Cornell's final vocals. They're working on a record. It's going to be probably 8 or 9 songs. And Matt was on the Let There Be Rock podcast chat about this. He says his material dates back to like 2013, 2014 when they first started working on it, sending demos back and forth, and then he said they got into the studio and started recording rehearsals and everything ahead of the last tour in 2017, and started writing a bunch of stuff together, and basically they're using some of the live rehearsal stuff, also some of the guitar stuff that Chris played guitar on, and the vocals from those demos to put this together, so it's a process. That's why it's going to take so long. Kim Thiel says they hope to have it out sometime in 2027, so we continue to wait, and they continue to work on it.
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Linkin Park getting a star on the Hollywood Walk of Fame next year. So is Soundgarden. And, of course, Soundgarden play at Lollapalooza this weekend at Grant Park in Chicago. That fires up tomorrow in the live stream. It'll be on Hulu and Disney Plus if you're looking for it. I'll be tuning in and checking out some of that this weekend for sure. It's The Brew, AC/DC.

0: Morning Drive Station, 105.9 The Brew. Chad Tyson, Tanner, Lauren, Casey back in here tomorrow to get a Thursday started as we continue to burn through this final week of July. I don't believe August starts Saturday this weekend. Where's the summer gone, man? Motley Crue. We still have yet to get them in. September 26th, they'll be rolling into Rock Cascades Amphitheater on Return of Carnival of Sins with Extreme and Tesla. 7:30 tomorrow and Friday with the morning show. Tanner, Lauren, Casey, they will have more hookups on tickets, so keep an ear out for that. Cash watch back in, too, with more money to give away. And all the way next tonight, more Shut Up or Rock Stones coming up. Get some Everclear, too.
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0: Morning Drive Station, 105.9 The Brew, Chad Tyson. Sponsor patches on college football uniforms. That's officially a thing now. Starting this weekend, college teams can put sponsor logos right on player jerseys. Ohio State and Notre Dame just signed massive deals to lead the way. Ohio State going to be putting the Chase Bank logo on their jerseys for up to $17 million a year. And Notre Dame is on SoFi Bank patches for about $20 million a year. I'm not saying anything about the Ducks yet. It's interesting. NASCAR making its way into college football. More tunes next tonight with Puddle of Mud. Keep here.
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4: On August 4th, 1962, Marilyn Monroe died. 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

Bottle of Mud is we're back to the Shut Up Rock tonight here on the Brew and everyone on iHeartRadio. Chad Tyson. That's going to wrap it up for me. Thanks for hanging on the show tonight. We'll do it again tomorrow night around 7. Back in for Thursday's show. Leave you with Green Day tonight. Doc Carino up next. The Brew. Yeah, thanks for hanging out.

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We aren't climbing a career ladder so much as lounging on the job couch waiting for the HR boot to kick us right in the unemployments. 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

0: someone else there besides your mom's there to answer?
1: Hello?
0: This is United States calling. Are we reaching... See, you keep hanging up. 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

0: is Thursday, July 30th, 2026. Tanner, Lauren, and Casey, we're live. Payday's coming up tomorrow for a lot of us.
1: Thank God.
0: I know, just limping across the finish line. But today we'll put an extra $1,000 on top of that paycheck for you, which would be pretty nice. You gave yourself a little cushion. Maybe you've been eyeballing something at the Co., at Costco, and you're like, you know, this weekend I'm going to get it. I'm going to get a flatbed, and I'm going to get it.
2: I am renting a van, and I'm bringing home my 125-inch TV.
0: I always wonder, like, when I'm at a Costco, and I see someone go grab the flatbed, I'm like, I wonder what they're picking up.
2: Yeah.
0: Am I getting a TV or a big one of those big generators, which I'm always tempted to buy?
2: Listen, you don't need it until you need it.
0: Exactly. Right? Yeah. It's exactly right.
2: And then when you have it, you're like, man, that's pretty slick. But I, the other day, was in Costco and saw the U-Haul out front. Somebody taking away some furniture.
0: Oh, nice.
2: So they bought a new sofa set.
0: Yeah.
2: I stopped and talked to them about it for a little while.
0: Costco could make a ton of money with a delivery service. Or do they? Oh, no, they have one. What am I talking about? I've had many things delivered by Costco, yeah. Like my weight set.
2: Will they deliver furniture? Well, if they'll deliver a weight set, I suppose they deliver a couch.
0: Yeah, I would imagine.
1: Can we just, like,
0: maybe that's expensive and people are trying to avoid it.
1: Can we just go back to you saying that you just, like, struck up a conversation with people who were buying furniture at Costco?
2: I'm glad you caught that. I didn't really, but I just threw that out there.
1: Oh, okay.
0: Because you would be the guy who would do something.
2: So what'd you get?
0: What kind of couch you got there, huh?
1: Yeah.
2: Did you measure that out before you got it home?
0: Hands on a sip. Question after question after question.
2: L shape, huh?
0: Look, sir, I don't know you, but I'm going to call the police.
2: Is this the one with the Chase Lounge? Yeah. Oh, nice.
1: Mm-hmm. Is that a sofa bed? Oh, no. Yeah. That's cool.
2: You guys want to grab a hot dog real quick?
0: But you could be that guy or gal coming up. Actually, after the big story, we'll give you this hour's keyword again for your chance at $1,000 in cash. Also later on today, more Motley Crue tickets. That show's coming up at the Tanner, Lauren, Casey Amphitheater in September. We will send you there around 7:30 this morning. Let's do this.
3: And now the big story.
0: It's time to go around the room and share what we think the biggest stories of the day are. It's all brought to you by Cornell's Plumbing, Heating and Air. 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I'll start this one off today. It looks like gas prices are expected to hike again.
2: Oh, yes.
1: They already have.
0: A prominent gas industry expert warns that gas prices are about to make a substantial jump this week ahead of the petroleum analysis at GasBuddy. They say that in about a week, Americans are, quote, going to see all-time records set for the highest August gas prices ever.
2: Well, dude. How special. Isn't that nice?
0: And they see that's even compared to 2022 when gas prices were pretty high. So.
1: I did, when I drove by the 76 station on my way to work, which used to have the cheapest gas. Now it has the most expensive gas. It went up a dime overnight. I was like, excuse me. What's happening right now?
0: So I was like, I went to the coast a couple weekends ago and I passed a gas station that had one of the old school signs where, you know, like they had to get up there and change it physically. So I saw it was like, I don't know, 420 or 430 something. It was really like for most places, it was somewhat affordable.
2: Yeah. Especially on the way to the coast.
0: Yeah. Mm-hmm. I pulled up and it was not that because they clearly just gave up on changing the sign. And so when I actually paid for gas, it was damn near $5.
2: The old guy's like,
1: wait, isn't that illegal? Like, doesn't it have to mirror the advertised price? Doesn't it have to mirror what the price really is?
0: This one did not. So I'm not going to rat him out, but.
2: Plus, they set the price of the pump. So what are you going to do?
1: I don't know. It's just like false advertising.
0: I mean, they
1: like
0: can change it.
1: If you see it on the board and then you pull in thinking you're going to get one thing and
0: then
1: you don't.
0: Well, from what I hear, it changes multiple times a day sometimes.
1: Well, then you got to get a digital.
0: Just can't keep up.
2: That old man was
1: get a digital board then.
2: If I got to drag that ladder out one more time.
0: Yeah, right. I bet those digital signs are a big expense too.
1: Yeah.
0: So.
1: Okay, yeah. Well, they're charging $5.20 per gallon of gas, so I think they can deal with it.
0: Yeah, well, hey, don't hate the messenger. I'm just saying. It's expensive and expect for it to be more expensive. I don't understand how it can get even more. It's so expensive here in Oregon and Washington that it's bonkers. How can it get higher than that?
1: I don't know, but I'm moving to Wisconsin.
0: Gas cheap there?
1: I don't know. It's got to be cheaper than this.
2: Here's the reality of it, though. As it gets to this, we're going to start getting back into the tomfoolery of getting our gas tanks monkeyed with. People stealing our gas.
1: Oh, my God. Yeah, that happened to me right after I moved here.
2: So, yes, while gas is getting higher, let's be smart about where you park and stuff.
0: Right.
1: Yeah.
0: I mean, that's why I siphon it out of the Z100 vehicle.
2: Well, that's a good call. Well, I don't know if I'd take it out of that one.
1: I think the big story is that Oregon is joining a 50-state coalition to ask the FCC to tighten controls on robocalls. Wouldn't that be nice? They're asking the commission to strengthen and enforce the Know Your Customer rules, which will require phone companies to verify their customers and what kind of business they conduct. It's supposed to allow phone companies to cut off illegal callers. Last year, Americans received almost 30 billion scam robocalls in text, losing nearly $2 billion.
0: Jeez.
1: Yeah.
0: I hate people, man.
1: I hate people. I don't know how the phone companies are going to control that, though, because like you could just like get a Google voice number. Like you can get infinite Google voice numbers and just call people from those fake numbers. I don't know.
2: That's what I do. I think the big story is more than 60-year-old Lloyd Center Mall is closing down on August 8th, as Laura corrected me the other day. Several activities are planned for the final week. They include Prom on Ice this Friday evening, where skaters will wear formal attire and vintage prom dresses. And there are several events on Saturday, including a community walk through the mall. The Flasher, he said the bike ride, that's in here as well. And then the final skate for Jerry and Tally Leonard. They've skated every week at the Lloyd Center Mall for nearly 60 years.
0: Wow. Oh. Holy crap.
2: Every week. So LloydCenter.com has all the event listings there if you want to check that out. So you want to take a final stroll? You got until the 8th to do it.
0: Mm-hmm.
2: Get out there and see some Lloyd Center.
1: You know, I'm glad that people are finally getting back to the Lloyd Center. Everyone's complaining about it disappearing when nobody's been there for 20 years.
0: Yeah, I love it when those people try to stop it. Like right before, you know, it was official, trying to stop the demolition. Where were you the last 20 years?
1: Yeah, exactly.
2: Well, Jerry and Tally Leonard, they should name that rink after them, people. They paid for it.
0: Wow. That's wild. 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
1: Oh.
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1: You know, when you win the lottery, most of us who haven't won the lottery think, oh, everything's going to be perfect after that.
2: Yeah.
1: I'm going to buy a new home, going to get a new car.
2: I'll pay off all their debts.
1: Yeah, I'm going to buy my parents a house, all sorts of stuff.
2: Never have to worry about anything ever again.
1: But we all know, you know, that there is a downside to winning the lottery. What's that saying? That it's not you that changes, it's everyone around you?
3: Yeah. Mm-hmm.
1: And that's no lie
2: for
1: this
2: guy. And they say, no more money, more problems.
1: Yeah.
2: So
1: Mr. Biggie Smalls said that. Rest in peace.
3: So did my grandpa. Technically.
1: So the downside of winning a $28 million lotto win, what do you think that could be?
3: The downside of it?
2: Spending it all too fast.
3: I mean, I've watched that Powerball ruin my life show, and I've seen people where they've had to move. Their whole friend circle turned on them.
1: Yeah. Because like, yeah, everyone's either asking for money or they get, I don't know, jealous.
3: I've also heard people say that people don't treat them right because they won the lottery. They didn't earn the money.
2: Oh.
3: They just
2: That's why I would want to stay anonymous if possible.
1: Totally.
2: You know, it's like I want to keep living like I'm living now, but just without debt.
3: You're still a loser. I don't care how many millions you got.
1: Well, this guy named Timothy Schultz was a lucky winner of a $28 million lottery win in Iowa. He says it wasn't all, you know, champagne and limos. Mm-hmm. At the age of 21.
2: Oh, man.
1: He won this cash. 21 years old off of a 50 cent ticket.
3: That's wild.
2: I didn't even know there were 50 cent tickets.
1: Yeah, and I didn't know you could win that much money off of a lottery.
3: Like, you can take 28 million out of 50 cents and you got 50 grand out of it. What a win.
1: Yeah. Yeah, but he got 28 million.
2: Was this like a scratch ticket?
1: It was a 50 cent ticket. But soon found out that leeches are all over the place.
2: Oh, yeah.
1: He says it wasn't just friends and family asking for money. Schultz received, quote, stacks of letters from people begging for help. And there was no shortage of people trying to, quote, get close.
3: Sure.
1: Like, oh, hey, I'm just trying to be your buddy. But it obviously there was different, you know, different reasons to it.
3: Could you imagine the people that would come out of the woodwork if you were on the news that you won several million dollars?
2: Dude, that's so bold, though. Like, I'm trying to put myself in one of those leeches' positions. Like, if somebody I barely even knew won $28 million, I would feel like such a scumbag.
1: Right.
2: Trying to get close with them so that they would give me money. Like, who does that?
1: Isn't it so obvious to the other person?
2: Like, I don't...
1: I know why you're talking to me in the break room, Todd.
2: Yeah, a strange coincidence.
1: You're not getting any money.
2: Yeah.
3: Just constantly being pitched business ideas. Like, it would be exhausting. It really would.
1: Hey, if you invest in this,
3: dude, check it
1: we
3: out.
1: Could get Listen, this back.
3: I know a guy that's got a deal. This thing's a lock, dude.
1: Yeah. I would, you know, I want to win the lottery. I don't want this. So, yeah, I don't know. We've asked this before. Is Oregon a state where you can be anonymous?
2: It may have just changed.
3: Yeah.
2: I want to say
1: I think you're right. Yeah.
3: The lottery does not like the anonymity. They want to show your face. They want to parade you around like a show pony and get everybody excited about the next drawing.
1: Yeah, you're right.
2: Yes, you can.
1: You can stay anonymous in Oregon.
2: Under House Bill 3115.
1: Well, hell yeah.
3: That's fantastic.
1: So you won't know I won the lottery, but when I come in here in a fur coat, you'll have an idea.
2: There will be signs.
1: You'll have an idea.
2: Yeah.
1: Oh, man.
3: I'd immediately fake my own death.
2: Yeah, we were just talking about this.
3: I would. That would have all the reason to put it to activate. Mm-hmm. I'd just be like, hey, I'm going to go crab fishing.
1: Yeah, but somebody's going to try to take that money if you're dead.
3: Well,
2: they won't know.
3: Listen, I'm going to have plenty of time to formulate a solid plan.
1: All right. That doesn't sound like a solid plan now. But,
3: well, because I haven't won the lottery yet. But if I did, you know, I would have... Maybe three people would know.
1: I think I'd get a new cell phone. I'd keep mine, my old one, but I'd get a new one just for the real ones, you know, because everyone who knows me from the past, like, or, you know, people who get my number.
2: The real one hotline.
1: Yeah. Like, I feel like they're going to just blow me up and ask for money. And I don't know. I would definitely stay anonymous.
3: Yeah. You'd never hear from me again. You guys would be like, what happened to Beef? And he's gone.
2: I feel like, look, we don't know.
3: He's in the wind.
2: We've been looking for him for weeks.
1: I'd be like, I didn't even know he was gone.
3: He gave his house to a hobo, and he's just gone.
1: So anyway, that's what happened to this dude. He just felt like a, quote, talking ATM machine.
2: So how is he doing now?
1: He's I guess just managing.
2: Like, how old is he now?
1: He's
2: does it say?
1: Well, he says he was 21, so I would imagine he's still around there. I mean, still young. So the story isn't like
2: not that old.
3: Yeah. I think this problem is for everybody that is in that position. Everybody that wins a big jackpot like that is going to be in this spot of people constantly hitting you up for a little bit of something,
1: which is never me. I'm never the guy who wins.
2: Womp womp. I can also see, though, as a 21-year-old, if you won that amount of money, how overwhelming that would be. Like, even if nobody was hitting you up trying to take that money.
1: Yeah, hopefully he's got,
2: even just having it.
1: Oh, yeah, hopefully he's got smart parents that help him, like, manage it well.
2: Yeah.
3: But, man, if you had half a brain, think of what you could roll $21 million into.
2: Yeah.
1: Let's be honest, that money would be gone in 2 years. Buying toys.
3: Dude, I would have like 19 mini horses and they'd live in my house.
2: You and Tanner both.
1: Yeah, I would too.
2: And RC cars.
3: I'd have like a racetrack inside my house and I'd gamble on them.
1: All right.
2: That seems.
1: That sounds fun.
2: Seems questionable.
1: I'm going to Beef's. All right. Coming up in a few minutes, more of your calls and talkbacks. We also have in about an hour from now, so tickets to go see Motley Crue. Hang on.
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0: don't call. 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
1: All right, we got some talkback messages coming in through our iHeartRadio app. You can send us one anytime if you got something to say to the show. We were talking about this dude who won the lottery. He won $28 million, and his whole world changed. Mainly the people around him. Everyone started to, you know, call him a lot, ask him for money. Strangers were sending him letters.
2: Yeah, that's just so bold.
1: Yeah. I mean, I get it. And I think that's why, you know, I imagine billionaires get that a lot. You know, an Elon Musk or Warren Buffett or something. Mm-hmm. Like, I can imagine him. They just get tons of mail from people saying, hey, you know, I need a new car.
2: I could use a little help.
1: Yeah, whatever.
3: Do you think the lottery provides you any sort of, like, information on how or somebody to help you, like, protect yourself?
1: No. Maybe. I'm not sure. Probably not.
3: They just hand you a check and send you off into the wild, or they go, listen, you're in for a whirlwind.
1: But this person from 0280 says, yeah, I think if you won that much money, like $28 million, you just got to travel the world for a little bit. Oh, hold on. I was looking for one that says what you need to do.
2: I mean, $28 million is a lot of money. Imagine winning $700 million.
3: Yeah.
1: Here he said, it's 2377. Sent a text in and said, they say that when you win the lottery, the first two things that you need to do is hire a money manager or a finance advisor and an assistant who is a no person. Someone to deal with all those people trying to ask you for money. You insulate yourself from all that, and their job is to tell them no.
3: That is a good point. Yeah. Most everybody does have a business
1: manager. That's what everyone's going to say. Like, oh, now you just hide behind your people because you got money.
2: And like, protect me against people like you.
3: That's exactly what I'm doing, you annoying piece of trash. Why are you calling me on my phone? How'd you even get this number?
1: Give some money to who you want, whenever you want, but in a smart way. And then be done and enjoy the rest.
3: Did you hear what Oprah did?
1: What'd she do?
3: Oprah did this, right? Because she was in that position when she was at the pinnacle of her fame. And like with her family and close friends, she invited everybody over for a dinner party. She handed them all an envelope. And that's that.
1: You get an envelope. You get an envelope.
2: Yeah, but then it's like, don't come back and ask again.
3: This is the one and final conversation about money you need for whatever you need it for.
1: But I bet that was a big chunk of change.
3: Right? But you're setting the tone that we're done.
2: Yeah, it's like manage this properly because you're not getting more.
3: And I think that's a brilliant way to go about it. I've also thought it's
1: because if I pay off all your debt in your house or whatever, and then you're coming to me for more money 5 years later, that's a you problem. Yeah. Like, you spent your money irresponsibly.
3: I also think it would be cool to, like, if you knew that you had that happening and nobody knew about it yet, you could just call everybody and just try and borrow money. And see who comes through for you. And then the people that go, oh man, nah, whatever, blah, blah, blah.
1: Yeah.
3: And then 2 days later, they find out you won $48 million.
2: Yeah.
1: 6525 says, if I won even $1 million, I'd have no debt and retire my parents so they'd never have to work again. Some of us, that's not all it would take. 50 grand for me would change my life.
3: But a million's not going to take you too far post taxes and everything.
1: Fat Thor says that his wife won $10,000 last year. We were very selective on who we told. By the way, that money's been spent, so P.S. don't even call me.
3: That money didn't see Monday.
1: This text says from... I already read that one. This one says, a pew boy would be so far up your ass if you won the lottery.
3: And then he would tell everybody that he won the lottery.
2: Yeah, right.
1: Well, that's what a lot of family members, I think, is that they think they won the lottery. No.
2: Yeah, a lot of people feel entitled to it. It's like, well, we're related, so obviously I'm going to get some of that, too.
3: Did you guys watch the TV show Ballers on HBO?
2: No.
3: Same thing, but this is all pro athletes that are coming into a lot of money. And there's scenes of them just, like, taking their entire family out for brunch. And their manager's like, look, dude, you just can't be doing this. Like, it feels like you've got money forever, but trust me, you don't have money forever. So knock this stuff off.
1: Yeah, right. That's smart advice. We got some talkback messages through our iHeartRadio app.
4: Vinny B.
1: Oh, hold on. I don't want to order that one yet, do I? Yeah, Harold, let me do this one first.
5: So my friend's dad had, like, the fastest growing company in history until Facebook came along. And he made hundreds of millions of dollars in a short period of time. And I asked him one day, I said, so, isn't this great? You never have to worry about anything else. You got all the money you'll ever need. And he said, you know, when I was just a worker, all I worried about was money. And now that I have all this money, I worry about everything else.
1: Huh. Yeah.
2: Yeah, I mean, that's your worries and troubles don't go away just because you have $1 million.
1: I think it's just in our nature to panic about something.
2: Yeah.
1: We need something to panic about. Also, we were talking about gas prices. TripAdvisor, no, was it Gas Buddy? They said that the prices are expected to skyrocket here in the next week. Which sucks. This person sent a talk back in.
4: Vinny B here. I'm the manager of a Chevron, and we actually lowered our prices yesterday. We're at $519, $499, and $479 for regular. But I will keep you guys updated since I got kind of the hotline on that.
1: Hell yeah.
4: Peace out, bing bong, and have a great day.
3: Bing bong, sir. It's so crazy that we're now at a point where we're, oh, it's only $419. That's still incredibly a gut punch.
2: Dude, if I saw $419 right now, I'd be like, wow.
3: Yeah, I'm saying $419.
1: $519, and the cheapest was $479.
3: Yeah, but I'm saying it's weird that we think $419's a deal.
1: Yeah,
3: if
1: right.
3: If we see that number on a board, we're like, oh, what a bargain.
2: That's how they do it.
1: Yeah.
2: So I want to know, I would love to know, like, the profit margins. Like, how much are gas stations paying versus how much they're
3: charging?
2: I understand charging.
3: On gas alone, it's not that much.
2: Hmm.
3: And that's why they make their money off the convenience store side of it.
1: Hmm.
2: That makes sense.
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0: kitchen. 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
1: 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Casey, if your wife shot you in the stomach,
2: I'd be dead.
1: Or anywhere, if she just shot you but you survived, do you think you could ever forgive her?
2: It would probably be a lifelong bone of contention.
1: Yeah. Well, Tracy Adkins says he forgives his ex-wife for shooting him back.
2: It's just Trace Adkins.
1: Tracy?
2: Don't disrespect an American icon.
1: Whatever. Anyway, Trace Adkins, says that he forgives his ex-wife who shot him back in 1994, if you guys remember that.
0: Well, what did he do? You know what I mean?
2: They just got into an argument and she shot him. This guy is, he's a cat. He also like rolled a tractor onto himself and almost killed himself and survived.
0: Damn,
2: this guy's a survivor.
1: Jeez. Here's a clip from the podcast of Trace Adkins talking about him forgiving his wife.
3: I heard that one of your wives, they shot you.
4: Yeah, I took it a little far, I thought. That was totally uncalled for. Just leave.
3: Yeah.
4: You know?
3: Do you think she shot you with the intent to take...
4: I don't think so. I don't think she even had any idea what that gun was going to do. She thought it was a toy.
3: Was it like... And was she pulling it like in a fit of anger, or was she just kind of...
4: She was mad, yeah. Wanted me to leave, and I wasn't going to leave, so...
3: How did it hit you?
4: He put it under my left arm, and the bullet came out under my right arm, so it went straight through and told her to give me the gun. She just shot me. It went straight through my heart and both my lungs.
0: Whoa.
4: I just remember getting up off the floor and then taking a few steps and then going back down. The doctor said the only reason I survived was because the bullet went through at point-blank velocity, at muzzle velocity, so it didn't have time to mushroom.
1: Jesus, voice.
0: What a was destined to be a country singer. I don't know what else he could have done with his life with a voice like that.
1: Yeah.
0: Is that the guy? The one that waved to turn the lights down low?
2: I don't think so.
0: No?
2: I don't think so.
0: Well.
2: That initial grumble he had when he was trying to, like, you could just see his brain went right back to that night again.
1: Yeah. Shot. It's like he was feeling the pain
2: He was right back in it, man.
1: Yeah, you know, she shot me in the heart.
3: I heard that one of your wives, that they shot you.
4: Yeah, I took it a little far, I thought.
2: Only second best here. It was a little uncalled for. I would say so.
1: That video will be online as well. 1059thebrew.com. 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While you're there, you might as well enter a keyword for your shot at $1,000. 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
1: All right, this is weird. And I want to know if anyone else, any other fellas have gone through this, or I guess ladies, but to me it sounds more like a dude thing.
2: Okay.
1: Now, it's kind of gross. I'm going to admit that this, you know, if you got little kids in the car.
3: All right.
1: Might have to explain some things.
3: We're going
1: to
3: get into some more foot shaving.
2: Okay.
1: No, this actually is worse, man. So we got an email from somebody who said, one of my friends got an invite from another friend to come over and watch porn for the night. They're both straight dudes.
4: Are they 11?
1: No, he doesn't. He sounds like he's an adult. He says they're both straight. Has anyone actually done this? Like, hey man, I'm gonna watch some you know, some gangbang videos
2: adult
1: tonight.
2: Content.
4: I can't just imagine anybody over the age of a teen, pre-internet. A teenager pre-internet was probably the last time this thing has happened.
2: Yeah, I remember.
4: It wasn't weird.
1: I think still think it's weird.
2: I always, even if, and I know I know most people have maybe done this like once, but I always thought it was weird, even in college, when guys were like, "Yeah, we were sitting around watching this video of this so and so doing this and this," and I'm like, "Like together?
1: Yeah,
2: yeah, like all like together in one room? Like
1: now, listen,
2: why?
1: I've been in rooms before where like a porn was on and everyone just kind of looks at it for a second. And like, I remember like in high school, my buddy would pull it up on a computer or whatever. And we would watch it for, you know, in passing. It wasn't like I'd sit down with my friends.
2: But also in high school, you're
1: popcorn.
2: Still like,
1: yeah.
2: You know, but like,
1: little nerds.
2: You're an adult. Like, yeah, what are we doing?
1: I can't imagine. So is this a thing? Like, is it weird? Is it normal to watch porn with your buddies?
2: And why would you want to be aroused around all of your
1: I have no
2: friends?
1: Idea.
2: Like, and then there's no outlet for, like, what do you, I just have so many questions.
4: I don't see a scenario in which this wouldn't be strange.
1: Yeah.
4: I don't, like, you can spin the wheel as many ways as you want to, and it lands on weird every time.
1: I think
2: men just will use any excuse to get close to each other. That's what I've decided.
1: Oh, yeah?
2: Yeah.
4: I've never even heard it discussed as an adult.
1: Have ladies ever done anything like this? Have you ever heard anything like this? Like,
2: no, I mean, the only thing I can think of is like when I saw Two Girls, One Cup for the first time, I was with some of my roommates and...
1: Well, that's different.
2: Our lives were changed in not a good way. But yeah. No, I don't think this is really...
1: I remember when I was a kid, I think I was either senior or junior in high school. My friend found a Terminator 2 porno parody. Huh? I'm not even sure I could say the name. Do you think I could say the name of it?
2: What's the name of it?
1: I told you yesterday.
2: Oh.
1: I feel like if it's not... I don't know.
2: I wouldn't. I just...
1: It's a Terminator 2 parody for, you know, adult parody.
2: Yeah. Google it.
1: Yeah, and it's got a great name. I promise to tell you on the after show podcast today.
2: Okay, that's fair.
1: At 1059thebrew.com. So listen to that after the show today. But anyway, it's like he goes, "This is so funny. You guys got to see this." And he popped it into the VCR and we watched almost the whole thing, but it was more of like, "This is hilarious." Nobody was turned on.
2: I can see something like that maybe.
4: And that's what I'm saying. Teenage. Yeah. Obviously, you're younger than me, so the internet existed. But like, that would have been the thing when you're a teenager and you find some magazines out in the woods or whatever.
1: That happened. My buddies found a backpack full of penthouses.
4: There's stories of that happening, right? Like, you know, in middle school, our friend John had a copy, a VHS copy of Susie's Hot Reels that he snagged from his grandpa. You know, like, but I mean, that's the beginning and the end of it. Mm-hmm. You don't all sit around and just like get weird.
1: Yeah. Like, hey man, let's just spend the next 5 minutes
2: like,
1: in silence.
2: My lady's out of town. Like, let's just do some bro stuff.
1: Let's spend the next 5 minutes in silence, guys.
4: Nor was there a formal invitation of going like, "Hey, what are you doing on Friday? You want to come over here?" And
2: they send out like a party full invite.
1: Yeah. Have you ever asked a buddy, "Hey man, why don't you come on over and we'll watch some porn together?" Is that a thing? Do people do that? I've personally never done that.
2: And like, but you see occasionally in movies, there will always be like the weird dude. Usually he's like someone's goon who like is a hitman or whatever, and he's just like sitting in his apartment and porn is always on.
1: Yeah,
2: you know, and everyone's just like, but he's always portrayed as like the weird, not right in the head kind of guy.
1: I do remember, like, when we found that bag of porno, there was mostly just Penthouse magazines, but I think there was, if I remember correctly, there was a couple of VHS tapes at the bottom, and we would share those, you know what I mean? Like, but we'd never, I don't remember watching them together.
2: Yeah.
1: But we're like, hey, man, you done with that copy of Debbie Does Dallas?
2: But again, how old were you?
1: This was probably, that was eighth grade.
2: You were so young.
4: That's what I'm saying. This is prime time for that. But now that we have the internet, there's no need for the conversation to even transpire.
1: Maybe it is a thing. 3701 says, my grandpa used to go on fishing trips with his buddies, and from what I understand, they did something very similar.
2: I think your grandpa was going on fishing trips and doing some other stuff with his buddies.
1: Yeah.
2: Because it's called a quote unquote fishing trip. See, this is what I mean. I'm like, this behavior is so strange. There's got to be something else going on.
4: I just got a bite.
1: 5141 says, so when I was a kid, my uncle was big into the adult content and always had a nice stash. Well, my grandmother passed away and he decided that he was going to get right with Jesus throw away all of his pornography. I went to the trash can and pulled out as much as I could, and I had my own stash then. Next time I was over, my uncle was asking me if I had gone into the trash can and taken any of the movies or magazines. I guess he was getting right with Jesus. I guess his getting right with Jesus didn't last very long, and he went back looking for the stash.
2: That's hilarious.
1: Fat Thor says, if you think the Terminator 2 porn parody is funny, you should check out the Wizard of Oz adult parody. I didn't know there was one. But that makes sense.
2: If I only had a brain.
4: There's probably a parody for every popular title out there, right?
2: Guaranteed. Yeah. There's got to be.
4: I mean, there's got to be.
2: I mean, especially these days.
1: Is this a thing where you go and you'd watch porn with your buddies? I don't know.
4: The grandpa on the fishing trip thing is interesting.
1: Yeah, I think your grandpa might have been a closeted gay guy.
4: Or is that just a generational thing where...
2: I would hope not. Like,
4: I don't know. I got a lot of questions on that.
1: I think fishing trip means fishing. He likes to fish hook his buddy.
2: That's what I mean. Yeah. That's what he told grandma, but really.
1: 91.97 is all about garage doors. Text line. Let me call Court and ask, you know, because Court's been around a while. You know, maybe back in the day it wasn't weird.
2: It's always weird.
4: That's hilarious. I can't. In a million years, imagine Court sitting around hanging out for any extended period of time with his homies.
2: Court does not seem like the guy.
4: In the most awkward room possible.
1: I could see him like, hey guys, I'm just going to get up out of here.
4: Yeah.
2: Or like walking in and immediately walking out.
1: Yeah.
2: It's like, what?
5: Hello?
1: Court, some people in here think that you strike us as a guy who would watch porno with his friends.
5: No, why would I do that? That's gross. There was one time where I almost did on accident because it was right when I think I just got to college and I really loved the movie Hot Shots, you remember, with Charlie Sheen and, you know, kind of a ripoff of Top Gun.
1: So somebody's like,
5: hey, let's go to my dorm room and let's go watch Hot Shots. And as soon as the title comes up, I'm like, that doesn't look like Hot Shots. And it turns out it was a different Hot Shots. It was porno Hot Shots. And so I backed out. I'm like, all right, dude, I cannot watch this.
1: So you got invited to a porn party, a porn viewing party. And once you realized it, you're like, I got to get out of here.
5: Yeah, yeah. I'm not going to sit here and watch a porno with a boner with a bunch of dudes in the room.
2: Yeah, that just seems so awkward.
5: Yeah. Not doing that.
4: Wait, is that popcorn? I guess I could hang out for a few.
2: Extra butter, please.
1: Did you say anything to your friends or did you guys ever talk about it again? Like, hey, what were you guys doing?
5: I never talked about it afterwards. I'm like, wait, is this a porno? And they're like, yeah, dude, it's a porno. I'm like, no, I'm not going to sit here and watch this with you guys. And I just got up and left. And I never discussed it with them again because I didn't want to know what happened after I left.
2: Yeah.
1: It's just a big old fap party, dude.
2: Yeah.
4: It's so bizarre.
1: Yeah. All right, man. Oh, my God. You want to come over and watch Hot Shots? Did you ever hang... Did you continue to hang out with those guys?
5: No. No. I was pretty much done with them after that. That was a little beyond the pale.
1: You're such a prude, Court.
5: You want to come over and watch Hot... Yeah?
2: All right, we'll getting all tongue-tied.
1: We'll see you, dude.
5: Yeah.
1: All right, let's go to the phones again. It's Tanner, Laura, and Casey. This guy was invited to a porn party. Is that normal?
2: Yellow.
6: Oh, are you talking to me? I'm sorry.
1: Sorry, go ahead.
6: No, it's not normal at all. Not at all. I disagree with it. I would never do it. But I wanted to call and tell you guys that there is a... I used to play drums in a rock and roll band back in the day, and there's this venue in Tampa, Florida. I won't name the name of it, but on Wednesday nights, they would have this thing called Pornioki, where it was karaoke, but they had a drop screen in the back that played porno.
1: Oh, my God.
6: And how awkward is that?
1: Yeah.
2: Well, I mean...
6: Yeah, with everybody in there. Everybody.
2: That is interesting, but we got one better here in Portland. Every Sunday night at Devil's Point, I believe, they do stripperoki. So you go up and sing karaoke, and then strippers like dance around you.
1: I want to go to that, actually. Yeah.
2: It's actually a blast. It's so fun.
6: Okay, that's not my cup of tea, but sure, cool.
1: Wait, did you go up there and strip?
2: The audience doesn't strip. Oh. The strippers strip.
1: I was like,
2: the audience just sings.
1: Well, I thought like everyone is allowed to like pick a song and get up there and get naked.
2: No, that's
4: what you do. You go up there, your turn comes up, you take your clothes off, and you sing Sweet Caroline.
1: All right, brother. Appreciate you, man. Thanks.
6: All right, man. Have a good one.
1: Someone sent a text from 0661 and said, are these girls who are watching pornos together buddies? Are they girl buddies? Rather is what he's asking. No, these are guys.
2: There's no way.
1: Those guys. He says if it's girls, it's definitely not weird.
4: But the ladies did once upon a time, and maybe it's still popular. I don't hear about it like I used to. But the toy parties. Ladies
2: would have.
4: I feel like those things were all once Tupperware went out of fashion. Mm-hmm. They moved into the toy parties.
2: Like a True Romance, or they were called something. But yeah, I don't hear about those much anymore. Yeah. But it definitely had its moment.
1: Well, listen to this. This one, this text from 1773 says, I was at a porn party once. I did it once and it was awkward as hell. We all avoided eye contact the rest of the day.
2: Yeah, no kidding.
1: Because you guys were just, fapping in a room together.
4: Yeah. Second time, though, straight up orgy.
1: This one says, as an adult, hell no. As a kid, when the Paris Hilton video came out, we all got together and watched it. Excuse me.
2: Oh, I forgot she had a sex tape.
4: Yeah, me too.
1: I remember it, but I don't remember it.
2: I feel like
1: it
2: was like her and Kim Kardashian's sex tape. Didn't they come out at around the same time?
4: Yeah, the Kim Kardashian, though, that set the tone for the celebrity tape world. That and the Tommy Lee, Pamela Anderson.
2: Oh, man.
1: 9737 says, I've had a girl ask me to come over and watch porn with her.
2: That's different. If you're watching porn with a partner or, someone you're hooking up with.
4: Still
2: offensive.
4: I mean,
2: that's just...
1: Still offensive.
2: I do think it is kind of uncomfortable and weird, but I know a lot of people enjoy it.
1: I came home from work once when I was living in Detroit, and my girlfriend at the time was just watching it on her laptop.
2: Just casually.
1: And I thought it was weird, but she told me later it was just a way to get into it.
2: Oh, I see.
1: She was trying to let me know, like, hey, it's time.
4: Wow. All right.
1: And that didn't happen very often, so I took that.
2: Of course, you got to.
1: This one says...
4: I'm in the mood to get fish hooked. I'm glad you're home.
1: 3033 says, I've got one for you. When I was in my early 20s, we made a delivery man in his 70s or 80s. We made a delivery to a man in the 70s or 80s. We delivered him a new satellite receiver and DVD player. We hooked up everything and asked for a DVD to test out the player, and he hands us a porno, which happened to be just the only thing I guess he had in the house, the only DVD. After that, we switched over to the satellite and watched. So we flipped over to the satellite, but he had it set on the Playboy channel. So this dude is just rocking porn.
4: I thought for sure we would have kicked it up to the Spice channel.
1: At the same time, like, you old creepy old man, at least he's still in his 80s, 70s or 80s, and he still got it. He still got a libido. I'm hoping that I still feel that way when I'm that old.
2: Whew, that sounds exhausting.
1: Oh, and you will be, old lady. I'm just going to go ahead and say it's
4: weird.
1: Need
4: me a nitro pill and a VHS tape. I'm feeling ready this Saturday.
1: Coming up in a few minutes, more of your talkbacks and text messages. We also have Motley Crue tickets for you. We are commercial free. It's Tanner, Laura, and Casey on The Brew.

0: Talk to Tanner, Laura, and Casey now at 866-445-1059. 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
1: Happy Thursday. I'm excited for this weekend. I mentioned that yesterday. I'm going to go see The Odyssey tomorrow. Laura's going to go see The Odyssey tonight.
2: Yeah.
1: Or no, I guess this afternoon.
2: Uh-huh.
1: Which is good because you're seeing it at like 3 o'clock.
2: Yes. Because so. I was like, I couldn't do it. They're like, hey, I want to go like 6:30. No.
1: It's a long movie.
2: Absolutely not.
1: It's a long movie.
2: I was not even going to see it at all, really, because I don't know. It's not the type of movie that interests me.
3: Well, if you go see it at 3, you'll be home by midnight.
2: That's true. And I mean, everyone says it's worth seeing, even if you're not really into that kind of thing.
1: So. I just saw a TikTok yesterday about this woman who wrote a book called like, it's something about the Odyssey. Like she's the language of the Odyssey or something. She's breaking something down. But she called the movie despicable. Like she thought it was terrible.
3: That's such a great word.
1: She thought
3: despicable.
1: The writing is poor.
2: Well, is she just like a purist?
1: Yes.
2: Okay.
1: Yeah.
2: Yeah.
1: So I mean, I'm gonna go see it tomorrow, and we'll see then. But you know, it's made all the money already. It's already broken records. It's weighed way more than they thought it was gonna make.
2: Really?
1: Yeah, they thought it was gonna make. I don't remember what they thought it was gonna make, but it ended up after like the first weekend or maybe the second weekend they. Pulled in $652 million worldwide,
2: mm-hmm.
1: which is pretty good. And I just love that like, even like the Cyclops in the movie isn't CGI. It's a puppet.
2: That's cool.
1: And you can't tell, I guess. I love that. Just everything is in camera instead of CGI.
2: I wish like that too. I wonder what's more expensive.
1: I don't know. Studios want to do it.
2: I guess to like build the puppets and stuff.
1: Well, it is. And studios want things to just be CGI these days. But... Only directors like Christopher Nolan can pull off that old school stuff like miniatures. I love it.
3: But then you can turn around and sell those props off at auction, make a little more money.
2: That's true.
1: Yeah. Let's go to line one. It's Tanner and Casey. Good morning. Yeah, hello.
3: Good morning.
1: What's going on, people? All right, we're hanging up.
2: Hello.
1: We haven't done this in a while. Crappy call Creed Bomb. Someone sent a text and says, I remember watching the Pamela Anderson sex tape on VHS with my friends. I feel like those are like novelties.
3: Yeah. And that was, you know, think back to that time. That thing was everywhere. The talk of everything from, you know, tabloid TV shows to your buddies. You know what I mean? Like that thing made the rounds.
1: So we were talking about this guy who sent us an email saying that his buddies asked him over to watch a porno.
3: Mm-hmm.
1: Like, hey, come on over for porn night. And he just thought that was weird. And I also think it's weird. And I was wondering if this is a thing for other people. This one from 1773 says, I did that once and it was awkward as hell. We all avoided eye contact the rest of the day.
3: Yeah.
1: This one says, we watched some porn together a few times in college, but we were just watching and drinking beer. No fapping going on.
3: Yeah.
2: But like, then what do you do? Do you just like, are you like, hey, bros, can I ask you to leave my dorm room for about 5-10 minutes? Because I got some stuff to do.
1: Everyone gets 3 minutes in the bathroom.
2: Yeah.
1: And then that's it.
2: It just seems like couldn't you put on just like a regular movie or something? A baseball game? Well, I don't know.
1: So we got some talkback messages coming in through our iHeartRadio app. If you ever had like a porn party, a porn viewing party?
3: I think it's a rubber glove party.
1: God's sake. Got some talkbacks here.
4: Marmer crew, the only time that ever happened with me was when my buddy's older brothers got a copy of the Pam and Tommy Lee boat porno.
1: Mm-hmm.
4: That was the mid-90s, something like that. We're all just young teenagers and... It's like 4 or 5. I was like, oh, we need to check that out. Nothing weird happened, but it was just a lot of oohs and ahs. Have a good day.
1: You know,
2: a lot of oohs and ahs.
1: You go watch that porn now, though, and it's so boring.
2: Oh, yeah.
3: Was your daddy a Clydesdale?
2: I've never seen it.
1: Oh, you should. Well, we should have a porn viewing party.
2: But you know what? Yeah. Well, you know what? I'm busy. It's strange. Out of respect for Pamela Anderson, I won't watch it, though, because I know she was really upset about it.
1: Yeah, she was. More talk, Max.
5: Yeah, it kind of is a thing, kind of. I mean, me and my buddies, some of them, we were kind of weird. so we didn't understand exactly the social norms of it. But what's it? Half of it was also just like seeing stuff that some of our shared favorite furry artists did and stuff, because they do a lot of animated pornographic materials.
1: Yeah. Furries are into some weird stuff.
3: You do that deal like at a wedding with the champagne glasses where you twist your arms around. You know what I'm talking about.
2: I don't know what you're talking about. But it sounds painful.
1: More talkbacks to the iHeartRadio app. Have you ever been to a porn party? Your friends ever invited you over just to watch like an adult film at night?
5: Also, there's I can't help but enjoy the funny names of some videos, like the dreaded Sponge Nuts and Game of Bones.
2: Sponge Nuts. I guess there is a film festival in Portland just called Hump, and it's like really? A weekend of just like pornos and things of that nature playing on big screens, and you can buy tickets and go, and it's like an...
1: Are like local, like adult, like homemade porn?
2: You come, maybe, but it's like...
1: Here's Crystal and Eric from Vancouver.
2: But it's all sorts of like different stuff, and I think maybe there's like seminars and things like that. So, I mean, jeez. Portland's just such a sex-positive place, you know?
1: We got more talkbacks.
6: Good morning, Brew Crew. So my mom accidentally almost showed our baby cousins porn. She and her boyfriend had this Not the Dukes of Hazzard, and we were about to watch Finding Nemo, and when she turned the DVD player on to eject the disc, it tried to start playing. She might be on her way to work right now, so sorry if you hear this. Love you.
2: It's like, bing bong. You know who you are.
1: Yep. So in high school, my friend Jake did this. He's the same kid who made it on The Price is Right.
2: Is he the Vegas guy?
1: He's the one who deals cards at the Venetian right now. Mm-hmm. He got on the Ginny Jones Show and The Price is Right.
3: That's pretty great.
2: Some people have all the luck.
1: Yeah. Anyway, she just said something that reminded me of that.
2: Something about a homemade
1: video. In school, you know how they would pull in the big TV on that big, you know, it's like on wheels, that big shelf. Uh-huh. It'd roll on the TV, and one day he knew this class was going to be watching a film because he was in that same class earlier, and that's just what they do all day. So he replaced the video. He took the VHS out of the cassette player and put a porno in there, but the teacher doesn't know that.
3: Right.
1: So he just goes to play the video, and it is just straight, like slam cam type stuff.
2: That's crazy.
1: Apparently, I didn't see it, but I guess he scrambled to get it off, and he was just kind of like hitting the wrong buttons for a second.
2: Yeah, that's funny.
3: Jesus.
2: That sounds like something you'd see in a movie.
1: Yeah, it was great.
2: You know, a prank that,
3: and not really a way to get caught. Like once you make the exchange, you're clean.
1: Not back then, especially because our high school had cameras, but I know they didn't work. Like they had cameras in every hallway, but nothing was on.
2: No, you got to fingerprint that VHS tape.
3: Funny.
2: Gonna get to the bottom of this.
1: This one says, ironically, porn parties are a hard no. This one says, two girls, one cup is for amateurs. Try two guys, one stump. I'm not even going to. Don't look that up, people. Don't even.
2: I mean, you do you. Just maybe not at work.
1: All right. More talkbacks to the app.
7: Man, that just happened to me like last week. I have these neighbors, right, that are like around the corner, and they're like, three or four stripper girls, and they're like, hey, you want to come watch some porn with us? I was like, what? I don't watch porn. What's wrong with you?
1: Oh, that's a missed opportunity.
7: I make it. I'll bring the popcorn.
1: All right. That was about to say, that was a missed opportunity.
3: I got hot wings.
2: He's got some weird neighbors.
1: All right. I can tell everyone's weirded out here in the studio.
3: Oh, it's not a weirded out thing. Like, it's so far removed from anything that I could see happening in my life at this stage.
1: A porno party.
2: I also think most people are going to like text in and be like, hell no, I'm not doing that. But the people who do that,
1: they're just sitting silently.
2: Yeah.
1: You're probably absolutely right. Mm-hmm. All right, coming up next, we are going to play Has Laura Seen It? For your chance at tickets to go see Motley Crue. We need callers 10 and 11, 866-445-1059. We'll play right after the Beastie Boys on The Brew.
3: Yeah!

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1: All right, we're going to play Has Laura Seen It here in just a second for your chance at Motley Crue tickets. But we're asking the question if porn parties are a thing. We got an email from somebody who had a friend asked him if he wanted to come over and watch some porno. And he was like, no, because he just thought like a porno date was kind of weird.
2: Prudes.
1: Because, yeah, I don't want to, you know, when I watch an adult film, I'm like, I'm in it out of there in 5 minutes or less. You know what I mean? I don't want to sit there
3: And I'd assume you're watching it for a purpose, not just to like, I don't know, enjoy the cinematography.
2: I mean, honestly, once you get used to the way the tarp feels on the couch, it's not that bad.
1: Oh, okay. My God. This guy actually says that it's not a problem going to a porn party. Good morning. It's Tanner, Laura, and Casey. What was your name?
4: Alex. How's it going, guys? It's
1: good, Alex. Now, what say you about all this? You're a swinger, right?
4: Yeah, so me and my wife are poly swingers. We go to the livestock clubs around Portland, Oregon. And so what it comes down to is, like, to be honest, that's kind of a vanilla version of a lifestyle party, like watching porn. Because most of the time, like, unless you guys are saying, like, clothes are coming off at this party, clothes are usually staying on. Like, for me, like, if you go to any of the lifestyle or the sex clubs, slash what you would call them in Portland, there's basically a lot of porn playing in most of them. And that's just to help with the mood, you know? And if you're honestly hitting someone up in that situation, like this dude getting the email, he should honestly realize that, hey, his buddy thinks that he's obviously into this type of thing, so maybe make it pretty clear that you're not into this type of thing. It's all about consent, man.
3: Oh, of course. Yeah, but I mean, like, if you're at, like, a lifestyle club, as you call them, which I like that name, you're there to, like, you're there for the atmosphere and you're often there to participate. But like a bunch of dudes just like watching in a living room, like not participate, just like watch, like observing.
1: And it's even weirder if everyone's silent.
3: Yeah.
1: Like if everyone's talking.
4: And to be honest, that's why they make adult theaters for dudes to go do dude things with other dudes in dude theaters. Like, to be honest, like you rarely see like a female at an adult theater. It's usually just dudes or trans or LGBTQ community.
1: I see.
4: And it's that situation. That's kind of weird, man. I'm just being honest. For his friend to come out of the blue, like that's kind of like pushing his kink onto someone else. It's kind of gross.
1: Yeah. Yeah, that's a good point. Thanks, man. And you be safe with your wife, all right? You guys are out there just raw dogging randoms.
3: Have fun. Be safe.
4: No. Always safe play, man. Always getting tested every 60 to 90 days.
1: Okay.
4: Like, right. It is about safe and being protected. And there are things you do with your partner that you don't do with people, you know?
1: How often do you, like, you and your wife swing? Is it like an every weekend type thing?
4: No. It's like once or twice, like a month, every month and a half type thing.
2: When have you guys get tired of each other?
4: We're not like sex addicts, like going out like every 2 days trying to. There are people like that. Don't get me wrong. There are plenty of people like that that are hardcore into this lifestyle and they're trying to do it every day. And I'm just, that's not us. But like to meet other people that are in the lifestyle and maybe go out to a club and have a drink. And if something happens, great. If nothing happens, awesome. But we still got to see some sexy things and then go home and play with each other type
1: okay,
4: thing.
1: Okay. You know? All right.
2: Turn them pineapples upside down and go have a good time.
1: All right, dude. Thank you, brother.
4: Party.
1: Appreciate you, man.
4: Everything.
1: Lifestyle parties. Yeah. Lifestyle
3: okay,
1: parties.
3: Okay, it's not porn parties, Tanner. It's lifestyle parties.
1: All right. Well, that raises the bar then. It makes it a little classier.
3: Yeah.
1: So, all right. Well, I still think it's weird. this guy says, when I was 11 or 12, me and my friends found his dad's stash, and we sat in the living room watching them. But yeah, but
3: you're
1: 11 and 12.
3: Yeah.
1: Anyway, more of your calls and talkbacks coming up. It's time to play Has Laura Seen It? Laura's, she loves movies. She just hasn't seen any.
3: That's not true.
1: She hasn't seen any of the good ones. Sorry. She sees a lot of crap. So we're going to read off a list of movies, and you're just going to have to tell us if Laura has seen it or not. It's simple, but you got to get 3 out of 5 to win the Motley Crue tickets. Let's go to line 3, Ed in Salem. What's happening, Ed?
5: Hey, hi, Brew Crew. How you guys doing?
1: Doing pretty good, Ed. Ever been to
3: a lifestyle party?
1: A lifestyle party?
5: Of course not.
1: No. Okay.
3: He says, of course not.
1: All right, dude. Well, I'm going to read off some movies here, and you're going to tell me if Laura's seen them or not. Have you heard Laura play this game throughout the week?
5: Yes, I have. Yes.
1: All right.
3: Some it's been kind of hit or miss.
1: It's sometimes surprising what she has and hasn't seen.
5: Uh-huh. That's true.
1: All right. Well, again, 3 out of 5 is what you need to win. Here we go, my good sir. Has Laura seen it? Has Laura seen Dances with Wolves?
5: No.
1: Has Laura seen Dances with Wolves?
3: No, I absolutely have not seen Dances with Wolves. Right. Yeah, that's correct.
5: All right.
1: Is it Dances with Wolves or Dancing with Wolves?
2: Dances with Wolves.
3: Yeah, I don't know.
1: I haven't seen it either.
2: Dancing with Wolves is one of those movies you'd watch with your bros.
1: Okay. Right.
3: At a lifestyle party.
1: Has Laura seen this movie? Edward Scissorhands.
5: No.
3: Ed.
1: Ed. And it's one of her favorite movies.
5: I know. That's a classic.
3: It's my favorite movie. I watch it every Christmas.
1: Oh, really?
5: Oh, my gosh.
3: Yeah.
1: Has Laura seen it? The Lord of the Rings, The Fellowship of the Ring, which is the first one.
5: No.
1: Has Laura seen it?
5: No.
3: I actually have seen it.
1: Oh! Yeah. Really?
3: Yeah. I've seen all of the Lord of the Rings movies.
1: Oh. Is it your husband who made you watch those?
3: No, I think I watched them prior to meeting him. I don't know why.
2: That's crazy.
3: It's just like a cultural moment in time.
2: I thought for sure you hadn't watched those movies.
1: I was convinced.
3: I remember watching at least one of them in theaters.
1: Huh. I saw one of them in theaters, too.
3: I like the one with the trees. Or I guess they're called Ents.
1: I think it's the second one.
2: Well, we're all learning stuff this morning, Ed.
1: All right.
5: Wow.
1: Has Laura seen it? Has Laura seen them? What's the score?
2: Is 2 wrong, 1 right.
5: One right, yeah.
1: All right, has Laura seen the movie 7? What's in the box?
5: Yes.
3: I have seen 7. Yes. That's a great movie.
5: Yes, it was.
3: The visual of that guy just like face down in his spaghetti will just like live rent-free in my mind forever.
1: All right, dude, it all comes down to this. Has Laura seen the movie Thelma and Louise? Thelma and Louise.
5: I was going to say no.
3: That's correct. I have not seen it.
5: Yeah.
1: You're a winner, brother. You've not seen Thelma and Louise? It's one of the best written movies. I mean, it is so good.
3: It's a classic.
2: It's not even that
1: old. It's dated a little bit. It's a little dated.
3: And Louise. 1991.
1: I mean, it's got that
5: Laura?
1: That chick from Beetlejuice in it.
3: The Beatles.
1: What's her name? She's in the show The Burrows on
3: Gina Davis. Susan Sarandon. Davis.
5: Laura, thank you for not seeing movies.
3: You're welcome. I mean, I've seen some.
1: Yeah, but I saw half of those. Thelma and Louise is a classic. Dancing with Wolves is, I guess, too. But
2: yeah, I feel like all week we've had come from behind victories.
3: Yeah,
1: for sure. Well, congratulations, bro. You just got tickets to go see Motley Crue. And hang on, we'll see you at the concert. I want to tell you about the Advocates. 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
1: Can't wait.
2: Do you watch food shows?
1: I watch some here and there. Not a lot.
2: I hated them until I had this girlfriend who would force me to watch them, and I got kind of into it, especially like with the Gordon Ramsay stuff, like Hell's Kitchen. That was okay, but which was the one where he would go and Kitchen Nightmares is what it was.
0: Oh yeah,
2: yeah, and he would go and just repair people's kitchens, or
1: and then they pivoted into Hotel Nightmares, and Gordon Ramsay. Yeah, those are fine, but then just like a reality
2: there
1: show.
2: Was these other shows that were like, all right, you've got 5 minutes to shop at the grocery store to get your ingredients, and you have to cook a dinner. They were kind of fun.
0: It was fun. Those game shows are fun, but this is going to be straight cooking show, so tune in and learn something.
1: All right, speaking of food, I think the big story is cyclosporiasis, the parasitic infection linked to explosive diarrhea, has now spread to 45 states.
0: Oh, no.
1: It's on the move. There have been 6,700 lab-confirmed cases so far, with the CDC saying it's investigating more than 11,000 others. It also says at least 423 people have been hospitalized. No deaths so far, though, so that's good. The outbreak, which is caused by ingesting food or water that contains cyclospora bacteria, began 3 months ago. The Federal Health Agency says the only states that haven't reported any cases are Maine, South Carolina, Montana, New Mexico, and Hawaii.
0: Hawaii's like, y'all stay over there. You mainlanders, stay where you are. Don't bring that over here.
1: Keep your lettuce in the States.
2: I can't believe it's gotten so bad, and they still have no idea what the source is.
0: There's over 10,000 cases in Michigan right now.
1: Yeah, it's
0: crazy. Oh my God, you guys. Wow. I could come home with cyclosporiasis next week.
2: You better not.
0: I'm going to eat all the lettuce.
1: Boy, I wonder if they're even serving it around there.
2: I bet
1: many people being sick, I bet they just go, look, let's just eliminate it.
0: Yeah.
1: We'll get back to it.
0: Mm-hmm.
2: I think the big story of the day is yesterday it came down that Jared Leto is being accused of criminal sexual conduct in a new BBC documentary. This features 10 different women accusing the actor and musician of misconduct. Four alleged criminal sexual conduct cases claiming the incident occurred when they were teenagers. One accuses Leto of assault in a motel bathroom at age 17. A motel?
1: Mm-hmm.
2: What the hell's that about? Another alleges statutory rape in California, also at 17. A third claims Leto made repeated sexual explicit calls to her at 16 years old. And these incidents happened between 2002 and 2016. When he was in his 30s.
0: Yeah, so that would have been like his prime, like 30 seconds to Mars era. Right?
1: And hitting the 16, 17-year-old bracket. That is, dude, you immediately, if this is true, don't pass go. Get out. You're done with society.
2: And this is, I don't know, it's kind of mean, but it's the truth. When every once in a while a celebrity or somebody will be called out for something, and even if you don't know it's true, you go, yeah, I could totally see that.
0: Yeah.
2: I could see that person.
0: Well, I mean, I wonder.
2: And I can see Leto being that guy.
0: I wonder how often this happens. Because I'm sure more people have gotten away with it than are caught. Because it's like that lifestyle and like being on the road, like a huge percentage of your fan base is probably on the younger end of things. But like, can we not?
2: Yeah, can we just be done with Jared Leto, actually? The last 5 movies he was in and starred in have failed. They flopped miserably.
0: This is good news for like Marvel fans and stuff. It's like we won't probably have to deal with seeing him in any more movies.
1: Yeah,
2: stop putting him in movies. Like we need to be done with this guy.
1: He will be distanced from, at least for the near future, until dust settles on this situation. But
0: he's going to get James Franco'd for real.
1: Look, people just need to stop being creeps, man.
0: I know.
2: Mm-hmm.
1: What is it with people, you know, in their late 20s, early 30s that just love a good teenager?
0: And also it's like
2: that's
0: 16, 17, dude. Like, what's wrong with a 19-year-old? You know what I mean? At least wait until they can consent. Listen,
1: I got
0: a weird
1: thing with age gaps as it is. So yeah. I don't know. Like, for me, it's just super weird.
2: Well, I'm just upset with him, destroying my last 3 favorite movies.
0: Yeah.
2: He's just not good. And it's too bad because I thought he was back in the day, like during the movies Lord of War and Dallas Buyers Club.
0: Yeah, and like Requiem for a Dream, and like some of those movies were good. But
2: he seems holier than thou, and he wears the worst pants I've ever seen. Well, just Google Jared Leto pants, and you'll see what I'm talking about.
1: I feel like his clothes in general are questionable.
2: Mm-hmm. All right, we have to give you your chance at $1,000. Maybe you can buy some terrible Jared Leto style pants. 105.9 thebrit.com is the web.

0: It's Tanner, Laura, and Casey.
1: Happy Thursday. Weekend is getting closer and closer. I'm excited. Woohoo. It's going to be pretty nice, too. Right? The weather's supposed to be nice.
2: I think so.
3: On the warmer side, I think, right? Or is that next week?
2: No, I think next week is going to be warmer. Let's see.
1: Next week is going to be hot.
3: Yeah, I heard we're moving back into the 90s.
1: Yep. Tuesday is supposed to be 91 next week.
2: No, this weekend should be pretty chill. We've got 86 tomorrow, so it's going to be the hottest day of the weekend. And then Saturday, 76. Sunday, 76.
1: That's perfect.
2: Yeah.
1: Perfect weather. You need to go. You haven't been out canoeing in a while, Casey.
3: No, I have not at all, as a matter of fact. You know, I haven't ridden my scooter. I haven't ridden my motorcycle.
2: What's up with that?
3: I haven't done anything summer related.
1: You got to do some things for you, bro.
3: The only thing I did, I went home yesterday. I got my weed eater out and did a little weed eating.
2: Look at that.
3: That was fun. Yeah. Watched the dudes finish fixing my water line in my yard.
1: You just watched them?
3: Yeah, well, I'm supposed to do help them.
1: I feel so awkward standing there watching people, even though I'm paying him for a job.
2: He's just standing there on the sidewalk with his arms crossed.
1: And I don't know, like, for example, if I had the guy come over, this is like 2 years ago, I had some guy come over to look at my heater before mm-hmm. Cornell's got there. And he was in the garage, and I, like, do I stay with him, or should I leave him alone? Casey, you were an electrician.
3: I do a little bit of both.
1: Like, check in with them. Hey, yep. You need anything? You need water,
3: exactly,
1: or whatever.
3: Right. Just make sure that everything's good. You need anything? Give me an idea of, like, you're going to have to run for parts. Is this going to take a little while? You're wrapping up.
1: Well, I stood there for the whole time.
2: Oh, wow.
1: Like, and it was silent. Like, I tried to talk to him, but he wasn't really giving me a lot back. And so I just kind of stopped.
2: I mean, he's not a hairdresser.
1: And I just sat there in the garage, silent with this guy for like 15 minutes.
2: Yeah.
3: Yeah. No, I mean, yeah, like I said, I'll check in, but I like to let them get their stuff done too.
2: It's awkward for me because my place is so small. Like, my mini split, my AC unit is just like in my living room / kitchen.
1: Yeah.
2: So it's like, I don't really have anywhere to go. Or like when the Comcast guy comes, he's just like working and I'm just like sitting on the couch.
3: Yeah, but
2: like,
3: I mean, that's usually pretty quick too, though, right? They're typically in and out. Did you get that leak fixed?
2: No.
3: Laura, you got to get that handled.
2: I know.
1: What are you doing?
2: I'm trying to call the heating specialist to get them to come out. Well, here's the deal. So it was leaking, which it did the same thing a couple of years ago, and they just, heating specialists came out and they were awesome, and they just like cleared out the
3: the condensation line probably plugged.
2: Yeah. And it worked fine for a couple of years. And then I scheduled them to come out a couple of weeks ago. And then I was like, you know what? Maybe I should just clean the filters and see if that helps. So I cleaned the filters and I turned on my AC unit and it seemed to be fine. And I was like, okay. So I canceled my appointment. And then the next day, it started leaking again.
3: Yeah.
2: I was like, oh!
3: Your filter will affect the flow of the air, but I don't think it's going to help you on the condensation.
2: So, I gotta call the heating specialist back so they can come in and
1: I wonder
2: fix my stuff.
1: What the heating specialist would say to this. I'd like to talk to Handyman. Do you like it when like a customer stands there and talks with you and chats you up?
3: Or, I can't imagine.
1: I would if I were a handyman, like an electrician or whatever, I would want to be left alone.
2: Yeah, because it's like I'm trying to work. I don't need any distractions.
1: But I feel weird leaving them alone.
2: Why?
1: I don't know.
2: Because it's a stranger in your house.
1: It's like when there were some guys when they came to build the bed set. They were just in my bedroom for like an hour. Yeah. And that was kind of weird because I had to leave them alone.
3: I think inside the house versus outside the house, two different things.
2: Yeah.
3: But I just like to be around to know what's going on with the job.
2: I think the bed set too is a different thing. Like for me, I don't know if I would ever hire anyone to put together furniture because it feels more, especially in the bedroom, it feels a little more personal, a little more intimate.
3: It's
2: like
3: true.
2: I don't want you in my bedroom
3: but
2: at all.
3: When they're done, you can hang out and watch some porn.
2: That's true. Be like, hey, bros.
3: So you got another job after this?
1: So I checked out your underwear drawer.
2: Yeah.
1: And I think we should watch some videos.
2: I saw you had some whitey tighties in there.
3: But yeah, I never appreciated because it just slows you down. Not that I care about people watching, but they're obviously going to be talking and then you got to stop and answer those questions. It's like, I also want to get done.
1: Yeah.
3: So
1: 98197 is our All About Garage Door sex line. You can also send me a talk back through our iHeartRadio app. Just download it for your cell phone today. Someone sent a text and said, Tanner, whatever happened to porn star birthdays?
2: Oh, we save
3: listen
2: that
3: to the
2: for,
3: podcast.
1: Yeah, that's in the after show podcast. So we'll do a new one today. We'll have another edition of porn star birthdays. And you'll hear the movies that these girls starred in.
2: Yeah.
1: So check that out at 1059thebrew.com at around 11 a.m. Here's another question from 9195. Any handyman get themselves into a porn-like situation?
2: Is that real? I would imagine it probably doesn't happen as much as porn tells us it does.
1: Yeah, like you go over there, the housewife is, you know, she's had some wine for lunch.
3: Yeah.
1: And she's all horned up. And has that ever happened? Or you just smashed it out on the job?
2: That's very unprofessional, but this is a no-judgment zone.
3: So, okay. For me, no. For one of my journeymen, yes.
2: Oh.
3: We were doing a long-winded job on a hotel, and we had to do a whole bunch of revamping and changing stuff.
1: I think you told me this.
2: Oh.
3: Yeah, and he and the manager of the hotel, they started hooking up.
1: Yeah.
3: And she would just, like, they would just, he would just disappear for a
2: little bit. It's very convenient because they've got rooms.
3: You have no idea how convenient it was. It turned into every day she took us out to lunch. And so when they would go and have their little mystery time, I would get the key to the snack closet, and I just get to go and have all the continental snacks I could handle while they went and and caroused, and then we'd get back to work.
1: Yeah.
2: That's great.
3: Yeah. It's a good time.
1: This one says, Tanner, after doing residential work for almost 10 years, I never hover over someone working in your house. I promise if they need something, they will come and find you.
2: Yeah.
1: But that's also weird, too. Just like a stranger walking around the house.
3: Yeah. Well, and you have dogs. I have dogs. You kind of got to keep your dogs under control while you got people can't just come rolling
1: in
3: your house.
1: In another part of that, downstairs or something.
2: Yeah, yeah.
1: But I feel bad because I stood there and just, I basically hovered over the guy for the entire time he was. Yeah. And he was there for, I want to say like a full 20 minutes or something. And
2: 20 minutes is not that long, though, I feel like, in the grand scheme of things.
1: In silence.
2: I mean, yeah, when you're just standing. Were you like standing over him or just like lurking in the corner? Or what were you doing?
1: This text says, if I'm working at your house and we end up smashing, is that prostitution?
3: I don't think so.
2: No, because you would have to pay.
3: You're paying for another service, but you're not paying for that service.
2: Yeah.
3: I think you would call that added value.
2: Yeah. If you gave her a discount on the services.
1: That's exchange for services then, right? So that's not right.
3: But you're giving her a discount on the furnace repair, not the piping.
2: I know, but because you're giving the discount because of the extracurricular activities.
3: Well, you don't got to get into details.
2: Okay. All right. You could just be doing it out of the goodness of your heart.
3: She used a promo code.
2: Okay.
1: All right, more of your calls and talkbacks coming up.
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0: Portland's Rock Station, 105.9 The Brew. It's Tanner, Lauren, and Casey. Wait, hold on a second.
1: Yeah, get it out.
0: It's time to give you this hour's keyword again so you can score a grand from the Cash Squatch. It'll take you less than 30 seconds, and you could be a $1,000 winner. You get paid tomorrow. It'd be nice to put an extra grand on top of it.
1: No kidding.
0: Give yourself a little cushion. The keyword this hour is check. 1059thebrew.com is the website. Enter the keyword check when you get there. After that, just keep an eye on your cell phone because we could call you back within a few minutes with the money. So if you see a weird number,

0: we were asking the question, you know, handyman, whether you're a plumber, electrician, or, you know, you do drywall, do you like it when, and I guess it's obvious that they don't like it when people hover over them, but, you know, someone came to my house to do some work recently, and I just kind of stood there. Like, I didn't know what to do, really. Like, he was in the garage, and I guess I could have gone inside, but then, like, what if he needs something? Mm-hmm. So I literally just sat out there, and I tried to talk to him for a little bit, but he wasn't very talkative, so I just stopped, and we just sat in silence for, like, 15 minutes.
1: That's, honestly, that would get so uncomfortable for me. Eventually, I would just go inside.
0: Yeah, I think I went into, like, kill time. Like, I'd go to the bathroom for a little extra
2: long. You got in your garage? What is happening?
0: Yeah.
2: So you got enough going on in your garage, though, that you could just go putz around with something and not feel like, make that guy feel like you're watching him. Like, you're just getting some other stuff done while he's out there.
0: I guess I could have, but I didn't.
2: You know what I mean? Like, you could have played that off differently, and it wouldn't have been awkward for either party.
0: Yeah,
2: you should have been like, oh, I'm going to be working on this thing over here. If you need something, let me know.
0: No, I stood there and just kind of swayed back and forth.
1: I just imagine.
0: I was on my phone a little bit.
1: I just imagine Tanner, like, sitting in a cuck chair in the corner, just, like, watching, you know?
0: Yeah, this text from 0280 says, there was a time I was working on something in a customer's bedroom. The lady was sitting on her bed, slowly rubbing her legs, and made a comment about her husband being away for work.
1: No.
0: I stayed professional and ignored the signs. I'm a happily married man, and the house had a gun room, so I'm not messing with that guy.
1: Yeah, fair enough.
0: Not touching that with a 10-foot pole. Oh.
1: That's like That's like Edward Scissorhands when Joyce, the repairman, came over to fix her dishwasher, and she said, you know, housewives are a lonely bunch. And she was trying to get him into some sticky situation. But
2: yeah, obviously, I've got the face of a mule, so I did a lot of service work, and I mostly just got told to take my shoes off, make sure I'm not walking on the nice carpet.
0: Yeah. That same person also said, I spent 10 years I spent doing residential was way too long. I do commercial work now, and I don't miss residential at all.
2: Yeah, residential sucks.
1: Why does it suck?
2: Look, man, it's
1: because you never know what you're getting into.
2: Honestly, that was the part that steered me out of that line of work. It's like, it sucks to go into somebody's basement, sifting through a pile of dirty laundry to try and figure out why an outlet's not working.
1: Yeah.
2: It wasn't like that. Commercial's way better. You're not getting bothered by anybody. Yeah. I mean, it's a little heavier work, but way better.
0: This text comes to us from 9195. It says, this is Garbage Guy Gebby. I work for Vancouver's Garbage Hauling. The next bacon and beer, a few of us here plan on taking the day off for it. Any chance it will be in Vancouver?
2: We wish, but this one will not be.
0: Yeah, this one, the next bacon and beer, do we have a location?
2: We don't have a location. We tried to hammer that down yesterday, but they're still trying to figure it out. We know, like, region.
1: Yeah, we have a general area.
0: Yeah, it has to be in the Tualatin Valley because of like a sponsor we're doing, so a sponsorship we're working with. So, yeah, that'll be announced soon.
2: The location that they were throwing around, I didn't feel like was a good fit for it.
1: So we got it back to square one.
2: So we're going
1: to
2: take another look around.
0: Why? Because it was, like, enough parking or?
1: There's
2: multiple things that could have, it created too many opportunities for things to go sideways. And the last thing I need is you yelling.
0: Yeah, because Casey doesn't like it when I yell. But I that's what we do before bacon and beer. Is like Casey and Court usually go out and scope the place to see if it'll even work or not.
2: Yeah, like it sounds easy. Oh, yeah, just go show up. No, I mean, you need a place where it's not cut up. You got a line of sight to the people so you guys can see what's going on. We can see what you guys are doing. And when you're trying to do that in three different rooms, it sucks. And sometimes we've been in a couple of these environments before, and it's not ideal. So we try and avoid it and make it as welcoming for everybody.
0: 4727 says, I work in the heavy equipment mobile repair business. I don't mind explaining the repair or my troubleshooting process, but someone hovering over me is unsafe in almost all conditions due to the equipment. And most repairs. So,
2: listen, dude, the only reason I'm watching you is so next time this happens, I don't have to call.
1: Exactly. Yeah, it's like, I want to know how to do this myself.
0: And I, you know, now that I think about it, it probably was weird for that guy as I just stood there for 15 minutes silently, but I didn't know what to do.
2: Yeah, it's not
0: And
2: unusual.
0: He wasn't talking to me. I was trying.
2: Yeah. Well, he's not talking to you because he's not perpetuating the situation. You know what I mean? He's like, if I just leave him alone, eventually he's going to get bored and scurry off.
0: Yeah. 98197 is our All About Garage Doors text line. You can also send us a talkback message through our iHeartRadio app. So, yeah, what do you do, Laura? I think you mentioned it earlier, but, like, when there's someone fixing something in your house, you just can't go anywhere.
1: I don't have anywhere to go. So, usually, If they're like working on my cable, for instance, like if Xfinity is there, I'll just like sit on the couch. But usually they're a little more chatty than people like working on your HVAC. Or if somebody's working on my mini split, I'll sit in the kitchen, you know, like the little island, and just like not say anything. I'll just work on something else or read or whatever. Yeah. But like the only other place I can go is my bedroom and the bathroom.
0: Mm-hmm.
1: And I mean, what am I going to do in either of those places? So.
0: Well, I'm sure some people could come up with some ideas.
2: I mean, you got your balcony as well. You could go sit outside.
1: I could go outside unless it's like pouring down rain or something outside.
2: You don't have cover? Oh, you're
1: No. Yeah, I don't have cover.
0: The neighbors below her have cover, and that's her balcony.
2: That stinks.
1: That's okay, though, because I like being at the tippy top.
2: You just need an umbrella. You're good.
1: We could.
0: Got another talkback message from our iHeartRadio app.
3: Good morning, Bert Crew. This is Jester down here in Florence. So, yeah, being a window cleaner, people tend to hover and look and want to know how you do it and all this other stuff. I start telling them that if you stand there, it's 10% extra. If you talk to me, it's 20% extra. And if you want to help, it's 100% extra.
0: I have a tendency to do that, too. Like, do you need help with anything?
2: Yeah.
0: Like, I'm paying you for a service, and I'm like... Dude, I just feel weird about it.
2: I'm like, do you need a water?
1: Yeah.
0: I do that.
2: I'll get you a water.
1: It's like clean.
0: I'll even offer him a beer.
2: Here's the stuff. Is there any of my stuff in your way? Do you need me to do anything like that? Do you need any of that stuff? You need me to clear anything out of the way? You need access to anything? What do you got? Then I'll leave him alone for a little bit. Go back out. Hey, what's going on? How many fake parts have you found to charge me double for? And where are we at right now? Has this bill just gone from $400 to $1,200? I'm sure it has. This is what we do. This is how this cycle works.
1: Yeah, but that's got to be great for you, though, because you have experience, so you know, for the most part, probably when it's BS and when it's legit.
2: Well,
1: right?
2: Yeah, I mean, I try and do as much as I can myself.
0: 6397 says, being a carpenter myself, the worst thing you can do as a customer is hover. Oh, geez, and I did that the whole time.
1: Dude, Tanner.
2: I'm telling you, it's universal that nobody likes it. So, like, There should be no more mystery surrounding this question.
0: Have you seen the video? It's gone viral on TikTok and Instagram where somebody got their workers who were working outside doing something. And I don't know if they were working on like the city's sewer system or the plumbing or what but they were out there with a big, one of those mini tractors. It's got the
2: little track hoe.
0: Little track hoe, yeah. And
1: what'd you call me?
0: I called you a track hoe. Anyway, the guy is shooting the video and he goes, I just got these guys stoned, and he's got a joint in his hand. He's like, I just let these guys smoke this. And as he's describing getting these guys high, the dude driving the little mini, what is that thing?
1: A Traco.
0: Little Traco. He just tips it over, and it rolls onto its side because the guy was so stoned.
1: Well, that's a liability. And also, why would you get people working on your stuff? Why would you get them stoned? Because it's just going to take them that much longer.
2: Yeah, I think it depends on the job they're doing. I mean,
1: especially if you're paying by the hour.
2: Yeah.
1: No.
2: Anything with a fast blade, maybe not. Yeah, but like if they're just like painting or landscaping or whatever, like, why not?
0: I want my painters to be stoned.
2: Make their day a little looser.
1: And the lines a little straighter.
0: I don't know. But I'll put that video online. I got to find it. The guy gets his workers high and flip a forklift or whatever that thing is. 1059thebrew.com. 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

0: 105.9 The Brew, Tanner, Lori, and Casey. Happy Thursday. This text comes to us from 7130. Yeah, we were asking, when a handyman's over at your house, do you just sit there and hover over him like I did recently when a handyman came to my house? I didn't know what to do. He was in the garage, and I guess I probably should have left him alone. But I was trying to talk to him, and he didn't seem very talkative, so I ended up just sitting in the garage with him silently for 15 minutes.
1: Why did you feel like you needed to be in the same room with him?
0: I don't know. I felt like, what if he needs something? Or
1: he would come ask.
0: He's got a quick question. But then, like, I'll be downstairs in my studio, and, like, he can't find me down there.
1: Well, then don't go in your studio. Just be in the kitchen or watch TV upstairs or something.
2: I guess I could come and work on my furnace one time, and he was on the phone the whole time. He had his earbud in, and he was on the phone the entire time he was at my house.
0: See, I love that.
2: And the cool part was he did it wrong. So he made it worse than when he came to fix it. And when I called the place up, they're like, yeah, it's the owner's kid. What are we going to do?
0: 7130 says, so I've been in the trades for 40 years. The last 30 HVACs he's put in were mainly residential. I've never really minded being watched. I've even been videotaped. While I was doing my job, he did ask permission before, but it was still kind of weird. Unfortunately, some people don't want you watching them because they cut corners, and maybe they're new and they don't want you to just mess them up.
2: Yep. And look, some of this stuff you're paying a lot of money for, so you're just kind of wanting to make sure you're getting what you paid for and that they're doing what they're there to do.
1: But I mean, like in my situation, if I were to stay, because I'm paying someone to have it done properly because I don't know what I'm doing. So if I were to stand there just to like make sure they're not screwing me over, I wouldn't know. Yeah. I could see you do something completely wrong and I'd be like, oh, because that's why I'm paying somebody to come over and do it for me.
0: Okay. So let's say you hire the guys from 1-800-GOT-JUNK.
2: Yep.
0: And they come out, two guys come up to your house to get the junk out of your backyard. You've paid them for that service, but I would feel obligated to also help them.
2: Oh, no.
1: No.
0: See, that's where that's my problem. Like, I'm just standing there watching them work, even though I know I'm paying them.
1: You've paid them to do that.
0: But
1: that's
0: they're probably thinking, well, this guy could help us make this job go well.
2: Just remind yourself, when you're feeling ambitious like that, just go take another look at that quote.
0: Okay.
2: And you're going, I'm paying how much? Yeah, okay. Go ahead and grab it. You're going to need two dudes on that one over there. It's a little heavy.
1: Yeah, go ahead. Offer them some water and Otter Pop. That's fine. But like,
2: When they were overhauling my backyard, the last thing I was doing was grabbing a rake. You're knee deep into it over there. We've agreed to what the terms of this situation is. Let me know if you need anything.
1: I think that would annoy me, too. It's like, if you're going to do this, what are you paying me for? Yeah. Like, bro, get out of the way so I can do my job.
0: Well, I have problems. Yes, Court. Court just walked.
2: So it's same thing like you said yesterday with the dude fixing my water line. Like, no, it's none of my business. Make sure it's done appropriately and away we go.
3: I would say when it comes to you feeling like you need to help, it'd be sort of like going out to a bacon and beer and people standing there going, Tanner looks like he could use some help. I'm going to grab a microphone. How annoyed would you be?
0: Yeah, but that's not
3: how
0: the
3: they
0: same.
3: Feel.
1: It is the same.
0: Like,
1: is,
0: if I'm picking up garbage?
3: Yeah. Well, but I mean, if you're paying somebody.
1: But that's not your job.
3: Yeah. Right. If you're paying somebody to do the job, they're going to be annoyed if you start doing... Because what they're going to start thinking is, this guy thinks I'm not doing this job right. He thinks he can do it better than me. He's trying to show me how to do it.
0: No, I wouldn't do that. I just... I don't know. I feel mainly leaving a stranger alone in my house is weird.
3: Yeah.
0: I got a lot of cool stuff in my garage.
1: But that's why you... Then put it away before they come over.
3: Well, put up a camera so you can watch them.
1: Yeah, there you go.
0: That's not a bad idea.
3: Yeah. I did handyman work for a while, and there were a few people who would just want to chat. And that was it made the job take twice as long.
2: Mm-hmm. That's the thing.
3: Yeah.
2: So, you want to leave them be as much as you can, but you also want to be available if I just want to be in the know of what's happening. Did you find more stuff? Yeah. Is this now going to be

0: It's 105.9 The Brew, Portland's rock station. My name's Court. So, yeah, the Blazers and the city council bashing it out right now. They're doing it kind of in public. They have a city council has a session going on right now to try and work through the negotiations with the Blazers. And the Blazers actually showed up. So that's something. At least they're all in the same room talking this out. It seems like they're all kind of yelling at each other, but they are at least working it out. So hopefully we'll have a deal sometime soon between the city and the Blazers, and we can all stop thinking about this stuff.
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My name's Court. 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

Well, it's always nice to be number one in something, isn't it? So apparently Oregon has the four biggest active wildfires in the nation. Yay! So exciting. Yeah, a bunch of stuff is on fire. A lot of it on the east side of the state, southern part of the state. So just fair warning, if you're going to be going out and doing any camping, hiking, whatever, please be careful if you're out there in the woods. Don't do anything stupid that causes yet another biggest active wildfire. We don't need five of them. Four is plenty. It's 105.9 The Brew. It's Portland's rock station with Skinnerd.

0: It's 105.9 The Brew, Portland's rock station. So, yeah, Robert F. Kennedy Jr., the Health and Human Services Secretary, apparently is going to start his own cooking show. Tanner, Laura, and Casey were talking about that this morning, which probably the last guy that I would pick to do a cooking show, because he is the guy who famously has a freezer full of roadkill. Like, he'd drive along and go, ooh, free raccoon, and he'd pick it up and throw it in the freezer and then, you know, do stuff with it. He'd be, you know, cook it or whatever he's doing with it. And so he actually says he will eat anything. He says, I don't have a gag reflex. So this is the guy who's going to have a cooking show. we're going to be trying to follow for recipes. I do not need any raccoon flambé recipes. Thank you very much.
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On the downside, we only have like, what, a month left of summer. On the upside, that means we only have a month left until football season. So maybe you want to buy some tickets to go see the Seahawks, maybe the Ducks. Maybe the Beavs. $1,000 could help you out with that. Got another $1,000 coming up here in about, let's go ahead and call it 10 minutes. 10 minutes away from your next keyword that could score you $1,000. 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

0: It's 105.9 The Brew. Court in here with you. Hello, how you doing? So, does your microwave annoy you? Mine does. Mine annoys me all the time. Because beeping, constant beeping. Beep, beep, beep. Every time you touch it, it's beeping. And then when it's done, it's beeping some more. It just drives me crazy. And I actually just saw a video on Instagram the other day about this, where you can actually turn off the beeps by pushing and holding the number 2 button. And I was like, that can't be right. There's no way. And I went and tried it on my own microwave. I'm like, oh my God, it works. No beeping at all anymore. When it's done, it just stops. There's no beep to let you know it's done. It just stops. When you push the buttons to put in the time, there's no beeping. So try it on your microwave. Apparently, this is something that is standard on all microwaves. They just don't tell us that. So try it for yourself. Just push and hold the number 2 button, and it'll turn off the beeps.
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Your keyword this hour is preset. P-R-E-S-E-T. Preset is the keyword this hour that could score you $1,000. Maybe go buy yourself some Smashing Pumpkins tickets. They're going to be in town on November 1st. You're the hour right now. It's 105.9 The Brew.

0: Yo, it's Tanner, Lauren, and Casey, and coming up on tomorrow's show, Colin from Goldberg Jones at 1-800-DIVORCE will be in the studio answering your questions about divorce or custody.
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It's 105.9 The Brew, Portland's rock station. Reading the story about Ozempic. It seems like everybody is on Ozempic now. Everybody's trying to lose weight. I get it. I want to look good, too. But apparently, Ozempic is kind of ruining marriages because it kind of ruins your libido and triggers sudden personality shifts. So, sure, your wife may be thinner, but she's going to want to do it with you even less. And she might stab you in the eye. So just fair warning. It's 105.9 The Brew, Portland's rock station.

0: Yeah, I got to say, it is shocking the number of movies that Laura has not seen. These are movies that you kind of cannot get through life without seeing, yet somehow she's found a way to not see them. That's why tomorrow morning, Tanner, Laura, and Casey are once again going to be playing the game, Has Laura Seen It? Where you just have to figure out, is it a movie that she has seen or a movie she has not seen? And I'm telling you, there's movies that you're thinking, like, it would be impossible. Like, it's on TV all the time. There's no way she hasn't seen this movie. And she'll like, nope, I haven't seen it. So if you think you can battle your way through that, you might be able to score some tickets to go check out Motley Crue along with Extreme and Tesla. That show's coming up here on the 26th of September at Cascades Amphitheater. Tomorrow morning, 7:30, your next shot.
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0: It's 105.9 The Brew, Portland's rock station. Court in here with you. So if you have a big truck that uses a lot of gas, big tank, you might want to fill that up like now. Because according to this guy, Gas Buddy, Patrick DeHaan, he says next week we're probably going to see new all-time records set for the highest August gas prices ever. Even compared to 22 when it was the highest, he's saying we're going to beat that. So that he said that's going to be sometime next week that's going to happen because of all the stuff that's going on in the Middle East. So if you do need gas, if your car uses a lot of gas, you may want to make sure you're going into next week with a full tank. So hopefully you can kind of ride the wave and maybe it'll come back down by the time you need gas again.
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Yeah, going to be a hot one tomorrow, up around 90 degrees, but over the weekend, going to be like in the 70s. Could be some rain and wind, though. The wind is bad news for all the fires over in the east. 105.9 The Broom.

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0: 105.9 The Brew, Portland's rock station. So yeah, next Wednesday, make sure you're looking at the moon right around 5:30 in the morning. Wake up early because you're going to see a little poof. Maybe a little bit of a big poof. That's because a SpaceX Falcon 9 rocket is going to slam into the moon at 5,400 miles an hour next Wednesday. I guess this thing was sent up to do whatever, like deliver a satellite or something like that. And it's just been spinning around in space ever since. And apparently it's been caught by the moon's gravity. And next Wednesday, they're estimating sometime around 5:30, 5:45 somewhere. Next Wednesday, that rocket is going to hit the moon at 5,400 miles an hour. So that should be fun.
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Metallica. It's 105.9 The Brew, Portland's rock station. Court in here with you. So, yeah, if you're a fan of the show Dexter, there's a new series called Dexter Resurrection, and apparently Shavo from System of a Down has a role. He's going to be playing a part. He's going to be playing some character called R.H. Martin. So if you're a Dexter fan, you'll be able to watch him on Paramount Plus and Showtime. In the meantime, chance for you to win $1,000 coming up here in about, let's go ahead and call that about 8 minutes. 8 minutes away, your chance at $1,000, another keyword, enter that keyword at 105.9.

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0: It's 105.9 The Brew, Portland's rock station. Court in here with you. Hello, how you doing? So yeah, the Blazers apparently sat down with the Portland City Council today. They started working out some details, publicly working out some details. I mean, they didn't actually get into like the nitty gritty, but kind of, you know, throwing out, this is our position, this is our position kind of a thing. But at least they're in the same room and at least they are talking. I'm not sure what will come of this, but I think the city's going to put together another little term sheet. The Blazers will decide whether or not they like it. This will go back and forth for probably another month or so, and then hopefully something gets signed one way or the other, and we get the Blazers to get locked in for the next 20, 30, 40, 50, 100 years, something like that.
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It's 105.9 The Brew, Portland's rock station. Scary story that Tommy Lee told the other day about him and Nikki Sixx sitting around. They ran out of heroin. All they had was Jack Daniels, so they decided to start shooting that, putting it in syringes and shooting it into their arms. Dude, you have no idea how dangerous that is. It is amazing that either one of those guys is still alive. Do not ever, ever, ever try that, because Tommy Lee and Nikki Sixx are inhuman. There's no way they should have survived. It's 105.9 The Brew.

0: 9 The Brew, Portland's Rock Station. Chance for you to win $1,000 from Cash Squatch. Brenda, she got her $1,000.
1: Yay! I'm so excited.
0: Oh, wow. Brenda, I'm imagining, is going to spend that $1,000 on smokes. If that's your deal as well, if you need some smokes, $1,000 could be yours. Keyword this hour is fun. F U

It's 105.9 The Brew, Portland's rock station. Yeah, that Smashing Pumpkins show is coming up here on the 1st of November. That's going to be a great show because it's going to be a celebration of their Melancholy and the Infinite Sadness album, which is now 30 years old. Yes, that means you're old too. If you bought that album when it was brand new, that means you are old. So yeah, if you want to go check out that show, like I said, November 1st, Moda Center, we got a chance for you to win some tickets, and it's super easy too. Hop on Instagram, which you're probably doing right now because you're not working, and go ahead and follow 105.9 The Brew and like our Smashing Pumpkins post. That is it. Follow The Brew, like the Smashing Pumpkins post. You could score some tickets to go check them out there on November 1st at the Moda Center.

Bones Rock Station, 105.9 The Brew, Court in here with you. So yeah, it looks like gas prices are going to go up a lot next week, according to experts there in the petroleum industry. So if you could use some cash to pay for some gas, which is already stupid high, $1,000 could help you out with that. Another keyword coming up for you about 7 minutes away. 105.9 The Brew.

0: 105.9 The Brew, Portland's rock station. So, yeah, the Blazers actually sat down with the Portland City Council today for a little discussion about the renovation and whether or not the city's going to pony up any money or not. It didn't seem to go great, but at least they're in the same room. That's the thing. Up to this point, they've been just firing emails back and forth at each other. So now they're finally in the same room. At least they can start some sort of discussion, hopefully.
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1: 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So, yeah, Jeffrey got his $1,000. How are you feeling about that, Jeffrey?
2: Oh, man, I'm great, man. 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
1: Yeah, I bet you do. $1,000. 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

It's 105.9 The Brew, Portland's rock station. So yeah, they're saying about 1.7 million acres of Oregon has already burned this year. And we got some winds coming in this weekend that's probably going to stoke that up by quite a bit. So please be careful out there with the fire stuff. 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

0: Yo, it's Tanner, Laura, and Casey, and coming up on tomorrow's show, Colin from Goldberg Jones at 1-800-DIVORCE will be in the studio answering your questions about divorce or custody.
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Five Finger Death Punch is coming to town September 12th. Going to be playing there at the Moda Center. 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

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My name's Court. I am out of here. Allie taking over next. She's getting under the covers here at 4 o'clock, as always. She also has another keyword for you that is just, let's see, about 9, 10, let's say 9.5 minutes away. It's 105.9 The Brew.

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0: 105 Nether Brew, Portland's Rock Station. We got some incredible shows coming this fall, and we're getting you in to all the good ones. Motley Crue is going to be here late September at Cascades. Tanner, Lauren, and Casey have that hookup all this week. They've been doing it all this week at 7:30 in the AM. You've got one more chance to win those 7:30 tomorrow morning as you launch into your weekend. 105 Nether Brew.
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105 Nathan Group, Portland's Rock Station. Jeff Ament from Pearl Jam announced recently he's putting out a book that, I don't know, might be a good coffee table book. It's a bunch of black and white photos, 250 of them. He's calling it kind of like a photo memoir. And that thing will be out end of September. I'll repeat your Casquatch keyword coming up next. You can grab a grand. 105 Nathan Group.

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105.9 The Roof, Portland's Rock Station. The City of Portland is sending out contractors on recycling day to check recycling bins for the wrong items. So the city wants to reduce garbage in the recycling stream. There's a pilot program that's going to start next month where contractors are going to look inside of recycling bins on collection day and then leave a note for residents if they're putting the wrong things in the bin. I think most people are just doing it because they're just not sure. That includes things like plastic bags you can't put in there, batteries, electronics, hoses, cords, or wires. A lot of that stuff can be recycled. You just can't put it in the bin. It has to be recycled in other ways. All right. 105.9 The Brew.

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3: 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Cornell doing Prince.

0: 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But Smashing Pumpkins are going to be at the Moda Center on the 1st. 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

Well, Caitlin Clark is going to be in town with her Indiana Fever team. Portland is now 11-17 on the season after three straight losses. The Portland Fire are hosting the Fever tomorrow. 105 in the Brew.

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1: Well, this is good news. Metro Council is approving $26 million for projects in 40 parks and natural areas, the largest funding award in the 30-year history of Metro Parks and Nature Programs. So one of the projects will remove a dam that prevents fish passage in Gresham, and the money comes from the voter-approved Metro Parks and Nature Bond levy. We'll take it. 105 to the Brew.

$1,000 up for grabs. 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Casquatch keyword. You get two left for the day. Your next one is in less than 10 on 105.9 The Borough.